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Here's a look at your weatherology forecast. A heat advisory begins at 11 a.m. tomorrow and continues until 9 p.m. tomorrow night. Lows level off around 75 tonight under clear skies, southeasterly winds 5 to 10 miles per hour. Bright sunshine expected again tomorrow. High temperatures reach up to 97. From the Weatherology Weather Center, I'm meteorologist Paul Frombly on 100.9 KCLY. Currently, it's 94 degrees.

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and it makes a fiery ring. Bound by wild desire, I fell into a ring of

Does not get much better than Johnny Cash. That's Ring of Fire, of course. We've got Ricky Van Shelton up next. Just keep it between the lines. On a Sunday night, KCLY's Classic.

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2: Here's a look at your weatherology forecast. A heat advisory begins at 11 a.m. tomorrow and continues until 9 p.m. tomorrow night. Lows level off around 75 tonight under clear skies, southeasterly winds 5 to 10 miles per hour. Bright sunshine expected again tomorrow. High temperatures reach up to 97. From the Weatherology Weather Center, I'm meteorologist Paul Frombly on 100.9 KCLY. Currently, it's 94 degrees.

You better leave this long-haired country boy alone. It's Charlie Daniels' band, the Bobby Gentry, that one huge hit she had in 1967. It was July 1967, Ode to Billy Joel, which of course then became a film, a TV movie, made for TV. Robbie Benson starred in it. It was directed and produced by Max Baer Jr., who you better know as Jethro from the Beverly Hillbillies. Here's Ode to Billy Joel from Bobby Gentry.

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1: Hello, I'm Johnny Cash. When you

Welcome back to KCLY's Classic Country. I'm Rocky Downing with you here on a Sunday evening and some of the legends of country music. Now, the Old Canes might not be considered true legends of country music, but they did have a brief run of some really good stuff. Jamie O'Hara and Kieran Kane made up the Old Canes, and Can't Stop My Heart From Loving You became a major hit for them in 1986.

We heard from the Judds in the 7 o'clock hour. Now we hear from Winona on her own. I saw the light. Waylon Jennings from Winona to Waylon. I've always been crazy, but it's kept me from going insane. Thanks for listening to KCLY's Classic.

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2: Here's a look at your weatherology forecast. A heat advisory begins at 11 a.m. tomorrow and remains in effect until 9 p.m. tomorrow night. Lows dip down to about 75 tonight under clear skies, southeast winds 5 to 10 miles per hour. Bright sunshine expected again tomorrow. High temperatures reach up to 97. From the Weatherology Weather Center, I'm meteorologist Paul Frobley on 100.9 KCLY. Currently 91.

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We can all be Billy the Kid a little more often, I do believe, regardless of the age. It's Billy Dean. Billy Crash Craddock is on the way next. Just rub it in.

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3: Here's a look at your weatherology forecast. A heat advisory begins at 11 a.m. tomorrow and remains in effect until 9 p.m. tomorrow night. Lows dip down to about 75 tonight under clear skies, southeast winds 5 to 10 miles per hour. Bright sunshine expected again tomorrow. High temperatures reach up to 97. From the Weatherology Weather Center, I'm meteorologist Paul Frobley on 100.9 KCLY. Currently, it's 88 degrees.

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Here's a look at your weatherology forecast. A heat advisory begins at 11 a.m. tomorrow and remains in effect until 9 p.m. tomorrow night. Lows dip down to about 75 tonight under clear skies, southeast winds 5 to 10 miles per hour. Bright sunshine expected again tomorrow. High temperatures reach up to 97. From the Weatherology Weather Center, I'm meteorologist Paul Frobley on 100.9 KCLY. Currently, it's 82 degrees.

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1: Because of Jesus, our groans will be as nothing to what will be revealed on the last day of all history. On that day, Jesus will return.
2: 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And yet, in Christ, we have the certain hope that it will not always be that way. 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The Reverend Dr. Glenn Nielsen recently retired after 33 years teaching practical theology at Concordia Seminary in St. Louis. He also served as Director of Placement and the Vicarage and Deaconess Internship Programs. Now with a message titled, From Groans to Glory, here is Dr. Nielsen.
1: In 2014, the congregation my family and I belonged to in St. Louis received a beautiful golden retriever named Noah Comfort Dog from Lutheran Church Charities. Since then, he has made thousands of visits, bringing his calm and comforting presence in times of heartache and pain. Noah was a little over a year old when he arrived. He had a beautiful golden coat and a regal stance. He could run zoomies in our backyard with what seemed like boundless energy. He would go on walks for miles. Vet visits declared him to be in excellent health. Last May, Noah Comfort Dog celebrated his 13th birthday. Now his face and coat are mostly white. And when you rub your hand underneath his fur, small growths can be felt. He lies down most of the time because sitting is uncomfortable for him. He no longer does zoomies. Walks are maybe a half mile. Oh, he still goes on visits. His tail wags when he puts on his vest and he gets into the car. But age has taken its toll. Recent vet visit simply mentioned arthritis. What we see happening to Noah brings the Apostle Paul's words in Romans close to home. Paul was a leader in the early church, started congregations, wrote some of the books of the New Testament. In Romans, he writes, "For the creation was subjected to futility, not willingly, but because of him who subjected it in hope, that the creation itself would be set free from its bondage to decay and obtain the freedom of the glory of the children of God. For we know that the whole creation has been groaning together in the pains of childbirth until now." These words ring true for us with Noah. If you have had a pet that has grown old or you've had to say goodbye, they've come home to you as well. Suffering, groaning, decay, futility, they run throughout all of creation. A wildfire runs through a habitat teeming with life. Plants die. And what was living there either dies or is left homeless. Last year in St. Louis, a tornado tore through the city. Those strong winds made the trees groan. Branches fell down. Other trees had to be cut down, and they began to decay. When I was young, I enjoyed watching westerns on TV. Occasionally, a rider would be going through a desert area, and you would see the skull of a steer, horns sticking up from the sandy soil. Drought had claimed it as a victim. It's not just natural disasters either, like floods and drought and fires and earthquakes, tornadoes. No, creation turns in on itself. Burmese pythons have wiped out most of the small animal life in the Florida Everglades. Insects burrow into trees, and soon the leaves fall and decay. A hungry leopard runs down an aging impala. We as people haven't done creation much good at times either. I was driving home one day. I saw along the side of the road a deer had been hit by a car. Blood oozed from its mouth, and the body had already stiffened into a grotesque shape. Paul says it well, all creation has been groaning, subject to futility and decay, suffering. But he also says it's not just creation that's groaning. We too groan. Listen, Paul writes, and not only the creation, but we ourselves who have the first fruits of the Spirit groan inwardly. Now, what makes us groan inwardly is often personal. In 1994, my mother died of complications from Alzheimer's. That disease stole her mind and her health piece by piece over a 10-year period. At the end, she could not remember any of her children. She had 9 of them, except for one. My sister Joy took care of her day after day. That caregiving brought suffering and a sense of futility to my sister as well. I wonder if the forms of dementia that we see in our country right now haven't brought fear to our aging population. Now, I have a short list of reasons why people groan. It goes like this. Anxiety, broken homes. Cancer, debt, fatigue. Grief, hate, injustice. MRI reports, PTSD. Sexual harassment, abuse, trafficking, watching a loved one die. You can add to that list your own personal times of suffering and groaning. The Apostle Paul names the experience we live, that we go through. And he uses those words, decay, futility, suffering, and groaning. Yet that's not all the Apostle Paul writes in this letter to the Romans. He also says this, "For I consider that the sufferings of this present time are not worth comparing with the glory that is to be revealed to us. For the creation waits with eager longing for the revealing of the sons of God. We wait eagerly for adoption as sons, the redemption of our bodies, for in this hope we were saved." Paul doesn't consider the sufferings to be compared with what's to come. He talks about the hope in which we are saved. Now, Paul does suffer. He has been run out of town, hunted down, rejected, thrown into prison, beaten up, shipwrecked. So somebody who goes through that kind of suffering, how can he say that it's not worth comparing with what's to come? Or that he has hope in the midst of that groaning? He does so by looking back to Jesus. In the hallway at our house, I have collected dozens of crosses. I took one of those crosses down and had it before me as I prepared the sermon. It's a small cross, 5 inches tall, 3 inches wide. The edges are beveled and smooth. The surface is colored with happy greens and pinks. A word is printed in the middle of the cross beam in a joyous font. It says, hope. How can Paul talk about hope and what's to come? By looking at Jesus on the cross. Yes, Jesus hung on a cross, but it was not one with pinks and greens and happy lettering. No, what you would have seen on that cross was bloodied wood that reeked of death. You would have heard the gasp of those hanging on that means of execution as they groaned their last gasp of air. Jesus hung on that cross. And when he did, he spoke a word that took all of the groans of all creation unto himself. He said, I thirst. His very body is groaning with the suffering. And with that, he takes all suffering, every moment of suffering, unto himself. All the futility, all the decay becomes his. So that, as Paul says, to adopt us as his own, to give us the redemption of our bodies, to save us. Yet death could not hold him. On Easter morning, his tomb was empty. He had risen from the dead in a body glorified with lungs breathing, heart beating, and nail-scarred hands. Now, my little cross shows it beautifully. Out of death comes new life, comes the promise of the redemption of our bodies. Hope springs forth when Jesus walks out of the grave. You can hear it in a locked room filled with frightened disciples. Jesus appears to them on that first Easter, and he speaks a different word this time. He says, peace be with you. And those frightened disciples breathe in the new life of the Holy Spirit. Color that little cross with beautiful colors, because it is empty. The tomb is empty, and it has brought the hope of what is to come. In another one of Paul's letters, this time to the church in Corinth, he writes a long chapter about Jesus' resurrection. When he comes to the end of that chapter, he speaks a clear affirmation and belief of Christ's resurrection from the dead, and he taunts sin and death. It's like he ridicules all the groaning and futility with a confident refrain of hope. Listen, death is swallowed up in victory. Oh, death, where is your victory? Oh, death, where is your sting? The sting of death is sin, and the power of sin is the law. But thanks be to God who gives us the victory through our Lord Jesus Christ. Because of Jesus, our groans will be as nothing to what will be revealed on the last day of all history. On that day, Jesus will return. One day, he will come back for us. One day, he will destroy all the decay and groaning and futility of creation. One day, he will restore all of creation to its beauty and wonder. Oh, it'll be a new creation, and we will experience the redemption of our bodies. We in the church have been confessing this confident hope for centuries in the words of the Apostles' Creed. I believe in the resurrection of the body and life everlasting. Of course, it hasn't happened yet. But I believe we get glimpses of that glory to be revealed even now. In our home, we have a 2-year-old golden retriever named Luke. He's been trained to bring a calm and comforting presence to times of heartache and pain, too. Luke's coat is a beautiful golden brown. You should see him run zoomies in our backyard, and he can walk miles with me in the morning. And when we go on that walk in the spring, I hear the birds singing. Trees and grass are colored in a bright green. Flowers bloom with the shrubs, with shades of pink and red and purple. Creation arises to new life once again. Oh, it's just a glimpse of the glory that is to come, that will last forever. But still we see it a little bit already. And so we groan, but we groan with hope for the glory to come. My wife Sue and I lost our older son Matthew in 2017, suddenly at the age of 33, to a pulmonary embolism. We groaned, often without words. And the Holy Spirit took those sighs and tears of deep grief to the Heavenly Father for us. Years later, those groans may be less intense and not as frequent, but they have not disappeared. They are buried deep within us, and they arise on days when we remember. Matthew is cremated, but not before each one of our family said goodbye to him. His body was on a gurney, covered with a coarse hospital blanket. Each one of the family went up to him to say their goodbye. I came. The body had already started to decay. I remember saying to him, "Rest in peace, Matthew." A few days later was the funeral service. God's word of comfort was read to us, and a sermon was spoken that was wonderfully personal. The church was filled with people who gathered together to support us and to console us. His remains are buried in the church's peace garden, where Sue and I can go and sit whenever we decide to do so. But when we do, the groans are accompanied by hope. Yes, a day will come when the grief will end, the groans will be silenced, Jesus will return, and the dead in Christ will rise with bodies glorified. Those we love will be reunited. Creation will be new and filled with beauty and wonder. When you look back at Jesus going from, "I thirst," to "peace be with you," when you look ahead with hope to his return on the last day, then you can say with the Apostle Paul these words, "I consider that the sufferings of this present time are not worth comparing to the glory that will be revealed to us." Amen.
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0: Looking ahead to next week, the certainty that Jesus offers is not theoretical. 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
1: When you think about waiting to see what comes after this life, what kind of waiting is it? Do you wait with a question mark or with a period? 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It doesn't mean every question gets answered. It doesn't answer what's next or why or how or where exactly, but it does answer who, because you know, you trust that for better or for worse, this person is your person.
0: Dr. Michael Ziegler, next week.

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1: Taught by Jesus and his promises, we are bold to pray. Our Father, who art in heaven, hallowed be thy name. Thy kingdom come, thy will be done, on earth as it is in heaven. Give us this day our daily bread. Forgive us our trespasses, as we forgive those who trespass against us. And lead us not into temptation, but deliver us from evil. For thine is the kingdom and the power and the glory forever and ever. Amen. The Lord bless you and keep you. The Lord make his face shine upon you and be gracious to you. The Lord look upon you with favor and give you his peace. Amen.
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1: Here's a look at your weatherology forecast. A heat advisory begins at 11 a.m. tomorrow and remains in effect until 9 p.m. tomorrow night. Lows dip down to about 75 tonight under clear skies, southeast winds 5 to 10 miles per hour. Bright sunshine expected again tomorrow. High temperatures reach up to 97. From the Weatherology Weather Center, I'm meteorologist Paul Frobley on 100.9 KCLY. Currently 80.

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0: news this hour from Town Hall. I'm Jason Walker. Another U.S. service member has been killed in Iranian airstrike. Military says the latest death was in Iraq, actually, during the controlled detonation of a downed Iranian drone. In the meantime, the U.S. military says it is beginning a new round of airstrikes targeting Tehran. Could be some tough times ahead for the Democrats. Here's Ken Lorman.
1: Democrats face a challenging path to regain Senate control in 2026, needing a net gain of 4 seats from their current 47, while Republicans defend only 2 competitive seats amid a 53-47 majority. Several Democrat-held seats in states like Georgia, Michigan, Minnesota, and New Hampshire could prove unexpectedly competitive due to the Democratic candidates and GOP gains in traditionally blue areas. Ken Lorman reporting.
0: More bloodshed in Ukraine.
2: On Sunday, Russia attacked Kyiv and other Ukrainian cities with ballistic missiles, drones, and guided bombs, killing at least 6 people and wounding dozens of others.
3: Kyiv.
2: Ukrainian President Volodymyr Zelensky says Kyiv and the region were a key target for the Russians. And he says they had been preparing this attack for several days, accumulating missiles. President Donald Trump says he's prepared to grant Ukraine licenses to produce Patriot air defense systems, the most effective means of intercepting Russian ballistic missiles. But full production could take years. I'm Donna Warder.
0: Andy Burnham entering 10 Downing Street Monday morning with enthusiasm behind him, but a lot of major challenges looking ahead. He inherits a cost of living crisis and international conflicts in Ukraine and the Middle East. He plans to raise living standards and may consider a wealth tax. More on these stories, townhall.com.
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5: Here's a look at your weatherology forecast. A heat advisory begins at 11 a.m. tomorrow and continues until 9 p.m. tomorrow night. Lows level off around 75 overnight under clear skies, southeasterly winds around 5 miles per hour. Ample sunshine expected Monday. High temperatures reach up to 97. From the Weatherology Weather Center, I'm meteorologist Paul Trombley on 100.9 KCLY. Right now, it's 81 degrees.
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Here's a look at your weatherology forecast. A heat advisory begins at 11 a.m. tomorrow and continues until 9 p.m. tomorrow night. Lows level off around 75 overnight under clear skies, southeasterly winds around 5 miles per hour. Ample sunshine expected Monday. High temperatures reach up to 97. From the Weatherology Weather Center, I'm meteorologist Paul Trombley on 100.9 KCLY. Right now, it's 81 degrees.

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0: News this hour from Town Hall. I'm Jason Walker. American companies signing some $60 billion in agreements and partnerships with the Iraqi government. That includes deals intended to create alternative routes for shipping oil out of the Persian Gulf. It's not clear when the deals will be able, though, to create those routes. A new study says New York's effort to tax the wealthy may be costing that state billions in lost revenue. Here's John Scott.
1: The Citizen Budget Commission reports New York's share of America's millionaires fell nearly 13% in 2010 to less than 9% in 2022, the steepest decline in the nation. Researchers estimate the state lost about $11 billion in income tax revenue as high earners relocated to lower tax states. Critics warn proposals for even higher taxes could accelerate the exodus and cost the city even more tax revenue. John Scott reporting.
0: In Wisconsin's gubernatorial race, a Democratic Socialist attracting support now from some Trump voters by calling for a moratorium on a new data center construction. Here's Ken Lorman.
2: Concerns over land use, water consumption, power demands, and corporate influence are fueling opposition that cuts across party lines. Polling reportedly shows broad skepticism toward data centers among both Democrats and Republicans, suggesting the issue could disrupt the usual political alignments and catch both parties off guard this election cycle. Ken Lorman reporting.
0: The Justice Department has filed a first-ever petition to a secretive court created 30 years ago. That's a way government requests to deport alien terrorists from the U.S. That removal court had never received a petition until this past week. More on these stories, townhall.com.
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2: Here's a look at your weatherology forecast. A heat advisory begins at 11 a.m. tomorrow and continues until 9 p.m. tomorrow night. Lows level off around 75 overnight under clear skies, southeasterly winds around 5 miles per hour. Ample sunshine expected Monday. High temperatures reach up to 97. From the Weatherology Weather Center, I'm meteorologist Paul Trombley on 100.9 KCLY. Currently, it's 79 degrees.

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perfect country and western song. I wrote him back a letter and I told him it was not the perfect country and western song because he hadn't said anything at all about mama or trains or trucks or prison or getting drunk.

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The last verse goes like this here. Well, I was drunk the day my mom got out of prison.

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Here's a look at your weatherology forecast. A heat advisory begins at 11 a.m. tomorrow and continues until 9 p.m. tomorrow night. Lows level off around 75 overnight under clear skies. Winds out of the southeast around 5 miles per hour. Highs level off around 97 Monday. Ample sunshine expected. From the Weatherology Weather Center, I'm meteorologist Paul Frombly on 100.9 KCLY. Currently 77.

0: Craig Musser is a Republican running for Kansas 1st Congressional District. You built your life on your terms, writing your own story. You don't need Washington telling you what your life should look like. Craig believes in less interference, more freedom, and a government that respects the choices you've made and protects your rights. The women of Kansas deserve a congressman who sees you, hears you, and works for you. Craig Musser, uniting Kansans for our common good.
1: I'm Craig Musser, and I approve this message, paid for by Craig Musser for U.S. Congress.
2: News this hour from Town Hall. I'm Jason Wager. Justice Department activating a court for deportation.
3: The DOJ files a first-ever petition to a secretive dormant court that's been around for 30 years to weigh government requests to deport so-called alien terrorists from the U.S. The Alien Terrorist Removal Court has never received a petition until this past Wednesday, when the Justice Department sent an application seeking the removal of an individual whose name is withheld. There was a hearing. Now the DOJ has until July 22nd to provide more information to the five-judge court. If an application is granted, the court must hold a public hearing. The government has the burden to prove that the individual satisfies the definition of alien terrorist. I'm Julie Walker.
2: A Massachusetts tax experiment is getting a second look. Correspondent Ken Lorman reports some taxpayers can voluntarily pay a higher state income tax rate, but honestly, very few get around to actually doing it.
4: The option was created as a way for residents who favor higher taxes to contribute more revenue. But according to figures highlighted by Unleash Prosperity, only 1,570 taxpayers, about 0.05% of more than 3.2 million filers, chose the higher rate last year. Supporters of lower taxes say the results suggest most taxpayers prefer keeping their own money. Ken Lorman reporting.
2: A 5.5 magnitude earthquake has shaken the Andes region of Peru, killing at least six people, more than 30 injured, hundreds more are homeless. And it's been just about a month now since the twin earthquakes devastated Venezuela. Officials there now say the death count has surpassed 5,000. 16,000 have been injured. More on these stories, townhall.com.
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7: KCLY. It is good to have you with me on the night shift. I'm Angie Komar. You're tuned in to KCLY. I'm going to be here till 6 o'clock this morning playing your favorites from the way back when to the hits of today. I've got Linda Ronstadt on the way, Linda Carlisle, and Carly Simon. Jim Blossom's right now until I hear it from you.

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Here's a look at your weatherology forecast. A heat advisory begins at 11 a.m. tomorrow and continues until 9 p.m. tomorrow night. Lows level off around 75 overnight under clear skies. Winds out of the southeast around 5 miles per hour. Highs level off around 97 Monday. Ample sunshine expected. From the Weatherology Weather Center, I'm meteorologist Paul Frombly on 100.9 KCLY. Right now, 77.

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Sounds like home. Thanks for listening to KCLY, Clay Center.

That is Pat Benatar with Promises in the Dark. We've made it to the 1 o'clock hour. So glad you're with me on the night shift. I'm Angie Comar. I'm going to be here till 6 a.m. Stick around. More music headed your way, including Young Holt Unlimited, The Greg Kinn Band, and Jeannie C. Riley. Right now it's Will to Power. Baby, I Love Your Ways.

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1: News this hour from Town Hall. I'm Jason Walker. Correspondent Donna Warder reports on the battle over the Strait of Hormuz, and it is intensifying.
2: Video from U.S. Central Command showing the launching of strikes and warplanes taking off, aimed at infrastructure and military targets in Iran. U.S. Central Command saying they were the seventh straight night of strikes. The most significant damage was in Kuwait, where sirens sounded. Kuwaiti authorities say Iran struck a water desalination plant and an oil facility, injuring several people. Iraq says it shot down attack drones, and Jordan's state-run Petra News Agency says the kingdom's air defense system downed Iranian missiles. I'm Donna Warder.
1: A former deputy national security advisor weighing in when it comes to Iran.
3: Appearing on Larry O'Connor's program on Salem News Channel, Katie McFarland discussed how regional energy infrastructure is reducing Iran's leverage over global oil markets.
4: Well, nobody's been paying attention. The Strait of Hormuz is becoming less relevant by the minute because countries in the Middle East are building pipelines to avoid the Strait of Hormuz, and they're also sending their tankers to the United States to fill up with American oil.
3: McFarland says the trend gives the United States greater strategic influence in the region. Willie Nelson, The White House.
1: 5.5 earthquake shaking Peru, at least six people killed, and the death count from the twin earthquakes in Venezuela nearly a month ago has now surpassed 5,000. 16,000 more have been injured. Thousands are still missing. Authorities say a rising professional female boxer was riding her bicycle on a Texas road. She's now dead after a motorist drove by, stopped, and then backed up and hit her. Sheriff there says 26-year-old Hannah Rapp died instantly. More on these stories, townhall.com.
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I love that one by Chaka Khan, I Feel For You. We also heard from the Goo Goo Dolls before that with Slide. We're going to slide into a weather forecast pretty soon, but more music continues, and that includes Bob Welch, Dr. Hook, and Leo Sayer on the night.

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Here's a look at your weatherology forecast. A heat advisory begins at 11 a.m. tomorrow and continues until 9 p.m. tomorrow night. Lows level off around 75 overnight under clear skies. Winds out of the southeast around 5 miles per hour. Highs level off around 97 Monday. Ample sunshine expected. From the Weatherology Weather Center, I'm meteorologist Paul Frombly on 100.9 KCLY. Currently 75.

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2: Here's a look at your weatherology forecast. A heat advisory begins at 11 a.m. today and continues until 9 p.m. tonight. Lows around 75 overnight under clear skies, winds out of the southeast around 5 miles per hour. Bright sunshine expected again Monday, highs level off around 97. From the Weatherology Weather Center, I'm meteorologist Paul Trombley on 100.9 KCLY. Right now, it's 75 degrees.

0: news this hour from Town Hall. I'm Jason Walker. Could be some tough times ahead for the Democrats. Here's correspondent Ken Lorman.
1: Democrats face a challenging path to regain Senate control in 2026, needing a net gain of 4 seats from their current 47, while Republicans defend only 2 competitive seats amid a 53-47 majority. Several Democrat-held seats in states like Georgia, Michigan, Minnesota, and New Hampshire could prove unexpectedly competitive due to the Democratic candidates and GOP gains in traditionally blue areas. Ken Lorman reporting.
0: Another U.S. service member has been killed in Iranian airstrike. The military says that death was in Iraq due to the controlled detonation of a downed Iranian drone. More bloodshed in the Russian and Ukraine war.
2: On Sunday, Russia attacked Kyiv and other Ukrainian cities with ballistic missiles, drones, and guided bombs, killing at least 6 people and wounding dozens of others.
3: Kyiv.
2: Ukrainian President Volodymyr Zelensky says Kyiv and the region were a key target for the Russians. And he says they had been preparing this attack for several days, accumulating missiles. President Donald Trump says he's prepared to grant Ukraine licenses to produce Patriot air defense systems, the most effective means of intercepting Russian ballistic missiles. But full production could take years. I'm Donna Water.
0: Changes coming up later in the day in Britain. Andy Burnham enters 10 Downing Street Monday with enthusiasm from behind, but challenges lying ahead of him. He inherits a cost of living crisis and international conflicts. He says he would like to raise living standards and consider a wealth tax. More on these stories, townhall.com.
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3: I'm back with you this 2 o'clock hour on KCLY, moving right along. I hope you're enjoying the songs here on The Night Shift. I'm Angie Comar, taking you up to 6 a.m. with the Doobie Brothers, Keith Whitley, and up next, it's Jerry Lee Lewis. A whole lot of shaking.

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1: Here's a look at your weatherology forecast. A heat advisory begins at 11 a.m. today and remains in effect until 9 p.m. tonight. Lows dip down to about 75 overnight under clear skies. Winds out of the south around 5 miles per hour. Ample sunshine expected again Monday. High temperatures reach up to 99. From the Weatherology Weather Center, I'm meteorologist Paul Frombly on 100.9 KCLY. Right now, 73.

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2: Here's a look at your weatherology forecast. A heat advisory begins at 11 a.m. today and remains in effect until 9 p.m. tonight. Lows dip down to about 75 overnight under clear skies, winds out of the south around 5 miles per hour. Ample sunshine expected again Monday. High temperatures reach up to 99. From the Weatherology Weather Center, I'm meteorologist Paul Frombly on 100.9 KCLY. Currently 73.

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1: News this hour from Town Hall. I'm Jason Walker. A new study says New York's effort to tax the wealthy may actually be costing the state billions in lost revenue. More on that story from correspondent John Scott.
2: The Citizen Budget Commission reports New York's share of America's millionaires fell nearly 13% in 2010 to less than 9% in 2022, the steepest decline in the nation. Researchers estimate the state lost about $11 billion in income tax revenue as high earners relocated to lower tax states. Critics warn proposals for even higher taxes could accelerate the exodus and cost the city even more tax revenue. John Scott reporting.
1: In Wisconsin's gubernatorial race, a Democratic socialist is attracting support from some Trump voters by calling for a moratorium on new data center construction. That story from correspondent Ken Lorman.
3: Concerns over land use, water consumption, power demands, and corporate influence are fueling opposition that cuts across party lines. Polling reportedly shows broad skepticism toward data centers among both Democrats and Republicans, suggesting the issue could disrupt the usual political alignments and catch both parties off guard this election cycle. Ken Lorman reporting.
1: Chinese President Xi Jinping calling for more global cooperation in the development of artificial intelligence. He claims AI should not be dominated by any single nation. U.S.-led restrictions have blocked China from accessing some of the world's most advanced technologies, intensifying the rivalry between the two companies. Spain has defeated the defending champion Argentina team in the World Cup final. It was 1-0. Game was played in East Rutherford, New Jersey. More on these stories, townhall.com.
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Here's a look at your weatherology forecast. A heat advisory begins at 11 a.m. today and remains in effect until 9 p.m. tonight. Lows dip down to about 73 overnight under clear skies. Winds out of the south around 5 miles per hour. Bright sunshine expected again Monday. High temperatures reach up to 99. From the Weatherology Weather Center, I'm meteorologist Paul Frombly on 100.9 KCLY. Right now, it's 73 degrees.

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2: Here's a look at your weatherology forecast. A heat advisory begins at 11 a.m. today and remains in effect until 9 p.m. tonight. Lows dip down to about 73 overnight under clear skies. Winds out of the south around 5 miles per hour. Bright sunshine expected again Monday. High temperatures reach up to 99. From the Weatherology Weather Center, I'm meteorologist Paul Frombly on 100.9 KCLY. Currently, it's 74 degrees.

0: I'm Craig Musser, a Republican running for Kansas 1st Congressional District. Your life is hectic. You work hard. You have never-ending bills. You have uncertainty about the future. 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There is hope just around the corner. I will listen to you. There will be a future for your children and a future for you. Life will get easier. I'm Craig Musser. 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Vote for me on August 4th, paid for by Craig Musser for Congress.
1: News this hour from Town Hall. I'm Jason Walker. Another U.S. service member has been killed in an Iranian airstrike. Military says the latest death was in Iraq during the controlled detonation of a downed Iranian drone. In the meantime, the U.S. military says it begins a new round of airstrikes targeting Iran. Justice Department activating a court for deportations.
2: The DOJ filed.

0: The first ever petition to a secretive dormant court that's been around for 30 years to weigh government requests to deport so-called alien terrorists from the U.S. The Alien Terrorist Removal Court has never received a petition until this past Wednesday, when the Justice Department sent an application seeking the removal of an individual whose name is withheld. There was a hearing. Now the DOJ has until July 22nd to provide more information to the five-judge court. If an application is granted, the court must hold a public hearing. The government has the burden to prove that the individual satisfies the definition of alien terrorist. I'm Julie Walker.
1: A Massachusetts tax experiment getting a second look. Correspondent Ken Lorman reports taxpayers can voluntarily pay a higher state income tax rate, but very few actually volunteer to do it.
2: The option was created as a way for residents who favor higher taxes to contribute more revenue. But according to figures highlighted by Unleash Prosperity, only 1,570 taxpayers, about 0.05% of more than 3.2 million filers, chose the higher rate last year. Supporters of lower taxes say the results suggest most taxpayers prefer keeping their own money. Ken Lorman reporting.
1: In Asia, Monday, oil prices jumped more than 2%. Brent crude above $90 a barrel. More on these stories, townhall.com.
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4: 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I'm Angie Komar. 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I'll be here till 6 a.m. I hope you'll stay up with me. I've got Hall & Oates coming your way and Stevie Wonder. Right now it's Def Leppard with Rock of Ages.

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Here's a look at your weatherology forecast. A heat advisory begins at 11 a.m. today and remains in effect until 9 p.m. tonight. Lows dip down to about 73 overnight under clear skies. Winds out of the south around 5 miles per hour. Bright sunshine expected again Monday. High temperatures reach up to 99. From the Weatherology Weather Center, I'm meteorologist Paul Frombly on 100.9 KCLY. Currently, it's 74 degrees.

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Sounds like home. 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

From 1986, that is Your Wildest Dreams by the Moody Blues. Welcome to the 5 o'clock hour. So glad you're with me on the night shift. I'm Angie Komar. I'll be here for another 60 minutes. On the way, I've got the babies, and right now it's Kenny Chesney, Anything But Mine.

0: We're going all the way back to 1958 for that one, I Cried a Tear by Laverne Baker. The Babies before that with Isn't It Time? Yes, it is about that time for a break and a weather update. But stay tuned. I've got Lionel Richie, Dan and Shay, and Kiki D all coming up when we come back from this break on The Night Shift.
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From the Weatherology Weather Center, I'm meteorologist Paul Frombly on 100.9 KCLY. 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

0: Breaking news this hour from Town Hall. I'm Rich Thomason. President Trump says the latest U.S. attacks on Iran were carried out in honor of several American service members killed over the weekend. They died when Iran attacked a U.S. base in Jordan. The BBC's Yolande Nell.
1: The U.S. has reportedly begun sending more warplanes to the Middle East, even as the Secretary of State, Marco Rubio, has said Washington remains open to a diplomatic solution. The U.S. Central Command said that its overnight targets included Iranian military command centers and missile and drone launch sites. Iranian media reported explosions in several cities. Later, Kuwait said it was intercepting hostile Iranian drone attacks and warning sirens sounded in Bahrain. The Strait of Hormuz remains the focus of tensions. Iran claims to have hit two oil tankers, taking what was described as an unsafe southern route through the waterway. There are separate reports of a vessel on fire in the area.
0: Gas prices are up, now averaging $4 a gallon, according to AAA. Posting on Truth Social, President Trump writes that Republicans should add Iran to the Russian sanctions bill. The president has presented the World Cup trophy to Spain. The Spaniards defeating Argentina in the World Cup final at New Jersey's MetLife Stadium. Congratulations, Mr. and Mrs. Vance. It's a boy.
2: The second couple announced the birth of their newborn son on social media on Sunday. Alec Neil Vance is the first child born to a sitting vice president in more than 150 years. Alec joins older Vance siblings Ewan, Vivek, and Mirabel. The vice president's growing family is in keeping with his passionate advocacy for Americans to have more children.
0: And that's correspondent Andrew Stewart. Watching Wall Street this morning, so far, stock futures pointing to a higher open. The Dow futures up 154 points. NASDAQ futures almost 200 points higher. More on these stories, townhall.com.
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6: I'm back with you on The Night Shift. We've got 30 minutes left to play more of those great hits from the past to the present here on KCLY. I'm Angie Komar. I've got One Direction coming your way. Right now, it's Duran Duran, Hungry Like the Wolf.

0: Sharp with Do the Bird and One Direction before that with Future Looks Good. It is 5:42 and that's going to do it for me. My time with you has come to an end. Thanks so much for keeping me company overnight. I'll be back this evening at 10. I hope you'll tune in then to the night shift. I do have Olivia Newton-John and the Ventures on the way, taking us up to that 6 o'clock hour. And I'm going to leave you with this parting thought for your Monday. Sometimes I read a text and think, what a psycho. And then I press send.
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And it's time to take a look at today in history. So, Carlos Santana, he is 79 years old. And then Donna Dixon, she's an actress of Bosom Buddies, is 69. Josh Holloway, actor of Yellowstone and Lost, is 57 years old. Sandra Oh, actress of Killing Eve and Grey's Anatomy, is 55. And there's Omar Epps, the actor of Power Book 3, Raising Canaan, This Is Us, he is 53. And then Judy Greer, actress in Big Bang Theory and Ant-Man, is 51. And then Julianne Hough is a dancer, actress of Dancing in the Stars, is 38. And then we have Chloe Fineman, who's a comedian, actress of Saturday Night Live, is 38 as well. And in 1965, Columbia Records released Bob Dylan's single, Like a Rolling Stone. And in 1976, Hank Aaron hit his 755th and last run off Angels pitcher Dick Drago. And after 38 years at the bottom of the Atlantic, astronaut Gus Grimson's Liberty Bell 7 Mercury capsule was lifted to the surface. But that was a look at today in history.

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3: Now time for the market recap for this Friday, July 17th. September corn up 3 1/4 at 444 3/4. December up 3 1/2 at 467 1/2. And March up 3 1/2 at 483. September Kansas City wheat up 15 3/4 at 732 1/4. December up 15 1/2 at 746 3/4. And March up 15 1/4 at 758. September Chicago wheat up 8 at 682 3/4. December up 8 3/4 at 699 3/4. And March up 9 1/2 at 713 3/4. August soybeans up 9 1/2 at 1204 1/2. September up 8 1/4 at 1193 1/2. And November up 8 at 1203. August soybean meal down 270 at 320.20. September down 340 at 317.10, and October down 380 at 314.90. August soybean oil up 238 at 74.81, September up 222 at 73.93, and October up 202 at 73.02. In the livestock futures, August live cattle down 265 at 224.42. October down 257 at 220.70, and December down 267 at 220.52. August feeder cattle down 65 at 345.95. September down 100 at 339.35. And October down 162 at 332.82. August lean hogs up 137 at 101.65. October up 102 at 87.95. And December up 82 at 78.77. In the oil futures, West Texas crude up 371 at 82.66. Gasoline up 11 cents at 340. And heating oil up 3 cents at 406. And that's been the market recap for this Friday, July 17th. I'm Lexi Bates.
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3: Now time for the local closing grain report for this Friday, July 17th. Central Valley Ag of Clay Center, wheat up 15 at 673, corn up 13 at 390, Milo up 3 at 350, soybeans up 13 at 1133. Home City Grain of Wakefield, wheat up 15 at 673, corn up 3 at 390, soybeans up 15 at 1135. Central Valley Ag of Leonardville, wheat up 15 at 673, corn up 3 at 390, Milo up 3 at 345, soybeans up 13 at 1128. Central Valley Ag of Greenleaf, wheat up 15 at 673, corn up 3 at 395, Milo up 3 at 345, soybeans up 13 at 1133. Leopard Grain of Green, wheat up 16 at 678, corn up 3 at 390, Milo up 3 at 350, soybeans up 12 at 1130. Farmers Co-op of Morganville, wheat up 14 at 673, corn up 3 at 385, Milo up 3 at 339, soybeans up 9 at 1119. MKC of Longford, wheat up 15 at 667, corn up 3 at 378, Milo up 3 at 340, soybeans up 10 at 1121. Farmers Cooperative Hanover Branch, wheat up 15 at 695, corn up 3 at 422, Milo up 3 at 390, soybeans up 8 at 1159. Concordia Terminal, wheat up 15 at 688, corn up 3 at $4 even, Milo up 3 at 360, soybeans up 8 at 1133. Bungie of Abilene, wheat up 15 at 692, corn up 3 at $4, Milo up 4 at 395, soybeans up 10 at 1125. ADM Milling of Abilene, wheat up 13 at 690. And that's been the local closing grain report for this Friday, July 17th. I'm Lexi Bates.

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4: And now the Daily News Drop. Wall Street wrapping up the week on a cautious note Friday as investors hit the brakes after a powerful rally that pushed the major indices to record territory earlier this year. Traders spent the day weighing strong corporate earnings against renewed weakness in artificial intelligence stocks, rising oil prices, and geopolitical uncertainty in the Middle East. At the closing bell Friday, the Dow fell 393 points. The S&P 500 closed at minus 72, while the NASDAQ composite dropped 293 points. The markets ended down for the week. The biggest drag on the market was once again the semiconductor sector. NVIDIA, Applied Materials, and Micron were among the names under pressure as investors questioned whether AI-related spending can continue at its torrid pace. The emergence of new lower-cost artificial intelligence models overseas now have sparked concerns that the competitive landscape is changing more rapidly than expected. Technology wasn't the only story. Oil prices climbing sharply as well, amid continued military tensions involving Iran, raising concerns that higher energy costs could eventually reignite inflation. There were some bright spots on Wall Street. U.S. grain markets finished the week on a positive note as wheat and soybean prices climbed following fresh export demand. USDA announced three large soybean export sales on Friday, helping lift market sentiment after several weeks of volatility. Analysts say strong export demand and improving wheat prices are now giving farmers a welcome boost heading into the second half of the growing season, though weather across the Corn Belt will remain the biggest driver of grain prices in those weeks ahead. Apple has reclaimed the title of the world's most valuable publicly traded company, overtaking NVIDIA after a big rally on Wall Street. Apple closing the trading day with a market value of roughly $5 trillion, edging past NVIDIA as investors shifting some of their enthusiasm from those AI chip makers to companies expected to profit from AI through consumer products and services. Health officials have linked shredded iceberg lettuce supplied by California-based Taylor Farms to Taco Bell restaurants as the likely source of the Cyclospora outbreak. Taco Bell has removed the lettuce from affected restaurants. FDA and CDC are investigating. More than 1,600 cases have been confirmed, with at least 94 people put in the hospital because of that outbreak. U.S. lettuce industry, of course, fears it's going to take a hit now, whether or not its leafy greens are truly to blame for the nationwide outbreak. Some lettuce producers tell the Washington Post that they have seen customers already reducing their orders. Most lettuce in the U.S. is grown in California, with some in Arizona as well. Looking ahead to today, investors will begin preparing for one of the busiest weeks of earnings season. More than 80 companies in the S&P 500 are scheduled to report results this week. That includes heavyweights such as Tesla, Alphabet, Intel, and American Express. Markets will also begin focusing on several economic reports due later on this week, including housing data. That could influence expectations ahead of the Federal Reserve's meeting later on this month. Chevron is expected to sign preliminary deals this week to invest in two Iraqi oil fields, joining a consortium of investors exploring the construction of a pipeline to connect Iraq's oil patch with the Syrian coast. That would bypass the Strait of Hormuz. The Wall Street Journal says Gulf governments are pouring billions of dollars into new pipelines, rail corridors, and energy storage to bypass the strait in what is set to become one of the most durable outcomes of the war. 1 in 7 Americans say they secretly judge people based on their phone background. The survey conducted by Tucker Research found that 14% of respondents say they think someone's phone background says something about that person's personality. The top phone background is family members and children, 19%. Coming in second, a photo of nature or landscape. And third place was found to be a personal memory. I know what you're doing. You're checking your phone, aren't you? I'm Jeff Vaughn. That's the Daily News Drop.
5: It's Trish Swoboda with KCLY, and it's just after 7, and it's time to take a look at your news across the state. Brought to you by MasterCard Memorials, Crop Protection Agency, and Twin Valley. 1 year after the One Big Beautiful Bill Act became law, Kansas healthcare advocates say many families are paying more for coverage or going without it. State House reporter Zach Boblett has the story.
6: Healthcare groups say the expiration of Enhanced Affordable Care Act tax credits has led to higher premiums and fewer insured Kansans. They say many people have switched to plans with higher out-of-pocket costs or dropped coverage altogether, delaying care until medical problems become more serious. Lacey Kennett, Assistant Director and Director of Communications for the Alliance for a Healthy Kansas, says that drives up healthcare costs.
7: And they do seek care. The treatment they need is more complicated and more expensive.
6: Supporters of the law say it allows the temporary premium tax credits to expire as scheduled and encourages a more fiscally sustainable healthcare system. For the Kansas News Service, I'm Zach Boblett.
5: Rural Kansas is filled with historic but underused buildings. The Office of Rural Prosperity created the Downtown Revive and Thrive program to bolster economic opportunities for communities. They recently awarded $750,000 to 9 towns. The town of Cimarron in southwest Kansas won almost $100,000 to receive a classic soda shop and pharmacy. It will become a space where entrepreneurs can launch their businesses in town. Tony Coast is leading the project. He says reviving this century-old building will hopefully keep young people in the area by giving them a place to work and create.
8: There's just tons of interest around entrepreneurship. And of course, this is like the perfect entrepreneurship space because it was forever a shop.
5: Other towns across Kansas are using the grants for art studios and shared kitchen spaces to build community. The company building a 1 mile underground nuclear reactor in Kansas did not meet the previous July 4th deadline for a fully functioning reactor. Deep Vision says it now has different goals and is focusing on things like drilling to depth at commercial scale and safely integrating nuclear components underground. Labette County Commissioner Vince Scheibe says he's pleased with the company's transparency since the initial announcement in December 2025.
9: They're trying to interact better with the public and let them know, you know, they are here to support our town as well as hopefully new energy in the future.
5: A prototype reactor canister arrived on the site in Parsons. The company is focused on drilling a large diameter borehole for the canister and says nuclear work at the site is expected next year. Kansas education officials could soon let people report student walkout protests that they believe violate a new law, raising concerns about student privacy and expression. KMUW's Daniel Cottle has more.
10: Under a new state law, students participating in a walkout must have their parents' permission, among other restrictions. Now the state is considering a complaint form that would invite people to report walkouts that they believe violate that law. Gabby Delaney is an incoming sophomore at Derby High School. She participated in a walkout against ICE last semester.
11: It just defeats the whole point of protesting. Like, it's not supposed to be like, oh, can we protest? It's supposed to be like, hey, we need to make a change.
10: Protests that disrupt school attendance are not necessarily protected by the First Amendment. Still, some worry the law punishes student expression. It also raises privacy concerns, as the complaint form would ask for details like the names of student organizers. For the Kansas News Service, I'm Daniel Cottle.
5: And that was a look at your news across the state. Don't go anywhere. I'll be back with your local news.
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5: It's time to take a look at your news across the KCLY community. 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Clay County EMS will add Clifton to its service area beginning January 1, 2027. Alec Trembath, Clay County EMS Director, said the move was due to a variety of factors.
16: There's a lot of factors right now for volunteer EMS in Kansas that's kind of getting them into trouble. One being kind of the culture that we live in and expectations people have from volunteering their time. Saw similar trouble in Miltonville where the funding was present, but staffing wasn't. So it made it so only like a handful of people over there were covering all the time. And they're great people and everything, but it was leading to kind of some burnout and things like that. But it's similar things kind of happened in Clifton, which covers that area to the north of us. And current changes in Washington County EMS structures also had some influence.
5: He stated that response time shouldn't be an issue with the additional coverage area.
16: We plan on keeping the current volunteer staff up in Clifton and then using their ambulance as well as the facility up there to respond from it. So typical response time shouldn't be affected. And then Clifton may also be available to assist in the greater catchment area of Clay County if we're busy with other things. So we're really extending our area, but we're also gaining a little bit more people under our workforce, too.
5: The agreement will provide EMS coverage in the Clifton area for the next 3 years. SeaCare will be holding a Clear the Shelter event on August 1st from 11 a.m. to 6 p.m. SeaCare Shelter Manager John Reeb explains the event.
17: Clear the Shelters is a national adoption initiative that encourages people to adopt from their local shelters and rescues. At SeaCare, we're kicking things off on Saturday, August 1st from 11 to 6. Adoption fees will be waived that day for approved adopters.
5: Prospective pet owners won't miss out on the event if they can't go on the 1st.
17: Then for the rest of August, our adoption fee will be reduced to $75. The goal is really simple, to bring attention to shelter dogs and help as many as possible find loving homes.
5: Reeb said that people can stop by between 11 and 6, even if they're not looking to adopt. He said they'd like for people to stop by to meet the team and the dogs, but adoption is the goal.
17: Right now, we have approximately 10 dogs available for adoption, although that number can change quickly as dogs are adopted and new dogs arrive. For a shelter our size, every adoption makes a difference. When one dog finds a new home, it opens up kennel space and gives us the opportunity to help the next dog that needs us. And the best place to see our current available dogs is on our website at seacareinc.org.
5: There will be refreshments available on the first day of the event, as well as an open house tour of the facility. Residents in the Manhattan area will have an opportunity to donate or pick up used furniture during the city's annual Furniture Amnesty Day. The free event is scheduled for Friday, July 24th, beginning at 8 a.m. in the A2 parking lot on the K-State campus. Furniture shopping will take place from 11 a.m. to 4 p.m. by scheduled time slots, with participants able to take home up to 5 furniture items at no cost. Residents living within Manhattan city limits can also register by July 22nd for free curbside pickup of furniture donations, or they can drop off donations at the event throughout the day. Mattresses, appliances, televisions, and other electronics will not be accepted. Organizers say any unclaimed furniture remaining after 4 p.m. will be open to the general public before the event concludes. If weather causes a postponement, the event will be rescheduled for July 31st. The Declaration 1776, The Big Bang of Modern Democracy, a traveling exhibition from the Gilder Lehrman Institute of American History, and a Quilts of Valor display is at the Flint Hills Discovery Center from now through July 26th. Both are available to the public in the center atrium free of charge. Declaration 1776 uses primary sources to illustrate how Americans and people across the world were inspired by the Declaration in their pursuit of equality and self-determination. The Kansas Declaration 1776 Traveling Exhibition includes a section called Kansas 1776, which looks at the history that formed the state of Kansas 250 years ago. The Kansas Tour of Declaration 1776 is presented by Humanities Kansas, and the traveling exhibition is made possible with support from the Kansas Arts Commission and the United Methodist Health Ministry Fund. And that was your news across the KCLY community. If you have any news tips that you think would make a good story, submit them to regional@kclyradio.com.
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5: A massive Christian burial for 97-year-old Joseph Joe Pachta will be held at 9:30 a.m. today, Monday, July 20th, at St. Edward's Catholic Church, with interment with military honors immediately following at St. Catherine's Catholic Cemetery in rural Belleville. Memorials for Joseph Joe Pachta may be made to St. Edward's Catholic Church or the Sisters of St. Joseph and can be sent in care of the Tibbetts Fisher Funeral Home. Services for 88-year-old Robert James Jim Williams will be held at 11 a.m. today, Monday, June 20th, in the Chapel of the Shutter Funeral Home. Graveside services and interment with military honors will follow in the Greenwood Cemetery. Memorials for Robert James Jim Williams may be sent in care of the funeral home. A massive Christian burial for 92-year-old Clayton Ritter will be held at 10:30 a.m. Friday, July 24th. At St. Joseph Catholic Church in Flush. Burial will be in St. Joseph Catholic Cemetery. The family will receive friends from 5 to 7 p.m. Thursday, July 23rd at the Anders Feifley Funeral Home in Riley with a prayer vigil at 7. Memorials for Clayton Ritter have been established to the Good Shepherd Hospice House in St. Joseph Catholic Church and can be sent in care of the Anders Feifley Funeral Home. Services for 66-year-old Harold Oliver Jr. will be held at 10:30 a.m. Saturday, July 25th at the Riley County High School North Gymnasium. Burial will be in the Riley Cemetery. Visitation will be from 5 to 8 p.m. Friday, July 24th at the Anders Feifley Funeral Home. Memorials for Harold Oliver Jr. may be made to a scholarship fund established in Harold's memory through the Rural Riley County Community Foundation and can be sent in care of the funeral home.
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1: 100.9 KCLY. It's time to take a look at your weather forecast right here on KCLY. So today's going to be sunny and hot with a high near of 99. And then tonight we're looking at mostly clear with a low around 77. Then tomorrow mostly sunny with a high near of 94. And then tomorrow night's going to be mostly clear with a low around 69. And looking ahead onto Wednesday, it's going to be mostly sunny with a high near of 87. And then Wednesday night, showers likely and possibly a thunderstorm after 1 a.m. will be partly cloudy with a low around 67.
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1: Hello and good morning, everyone. It's Jason Henderson here with a look into your KCLY sports being brought to you today by Bork Brothers and Patterson Health Mart Pharmacy and Radio Shack. The Kansas City Chiefs enter training camp with eight linebackers competing for roster spots. Veterans Nick Bolton and Drew Tranquil and return as the leaders after combining for more than 250 tackles last season. Jeffrey Bossa and Cooper McDonald are expected to compete for larger defensive roles, while Jack Cochran and Cole Christensen remain key special teams contributors. And then the Royals pitching depth took

0: Purple Rain, the Kansas State men's basketball alumni team, opens the basketball tournament with the best of three series against Kansas alumni JHX Hoops. It'll be beginning tomorrow. Game one tips off at 8 p.m. at Bramlage Coliseum, with game two Wednesday in Topeka, and a deciding game, if needed, will be on Friday in Manhattan. Now, led by Michael Beasley, Jacob Pullen, and Xavier Sneed, Purple Rain is competing for the tournament's $2 million winner-take-all prize. That does wrap it up for your sports here on KCLY. Again, that was brought to you today by Bork Brothers and Patterson Health Mart Pharmacy and Radio Shack.
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9: It's time for the Downing Report. Here's Rocky Downing.
10: There seem to be advocate groups for just about anything imaginable. This morning, maybe a movement you could get behind. Why you should take an afternoon nap. It's a rare occurrence that you wake up feeling completely refreshed, right? And without any temptation to hit that snooze button. You know that not getting enough sleep is harmful to your health. That's been proven time and again. You hear it. It's just a matter of how do you actually get enough sleep. The knowledge that you need that sleep is not going to magically knock you out at the optimal time every night. So here comes another study suggesting the way to reverse the damaging health effects of a poor night's sleep are brief daytime naps. Researchers in Paris found that naps seem to restore hormones and proteins involved in stress and immune function to normal levels. During the study, men were limited to 2 hours of sleep for one night. The next day, they had a 2.5-fold increase in levels of a stress hormone that increases heart rate, blood pressure, blood sugar. They also had lower levels of a protein with antiviral properties. So the next day, after another night with just 2 hours sleep, the men were able to take two 30-minute naps. The researchers found that the men

stress hormone and antiviral proteins went back to normal after the nap. You can use that information as you will, but on a Monday, I highly suggest to take it at face value and have a marvelous Monday. I'm Rocky Downing.

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3: 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Some may know, some may not, that on Wednesday night in the semifinals, it was an all-U.S. soccer referee crew. That's the first time in the men's World Cup history. The three referees, Ismail Elfouth, Corey Parker, and Kyle Atkins. That was at Atlanta Stadium between Argentina and England. Those three soccer referees in the World Cup are part of a record 8 U.S. soccer referees overall. This event is in the Kansas Sports Spotlight because Kyle Atkins is from Olathe, Kansas. 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He's also officiated in the NWSL, MLS, and FIFA, and officiated in the 2020 Tokyo Summer Olympics and the 22 FIFA World Cup, making this his second World Cup selection. Olathe's own Kyle Atkins, World Cup soccer referee in the Kansas Sports Spotlight.
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0: Get ready to rewind the clock and rock the night away with Fast Times, July 24th at 8 p.m. This six-piece band brings you the biggest hits and electrifying sounds of the 80s. From classic rock anthems to favorite throwback dance hits, Fast Times will have you reliving the best of the 80s. Rangeland Revival will be opening the show at 7. 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
1: 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These are the two questions that our KCLY severe weather coverage is built around. Our severe weather team will provide listeners with details and warnings if a storm is approaching or a tornado has been spotted. 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
4: It's time to take a look at those community announcements. So the American Pride countrywide is going to be going on until tomorrow. So today and tomorrow. Let's see. For today, it starts at 11 a.m. and goes till 3 p.m. where they have virtual roller coaster experience. And then tomorrow they have from 7:30 to 9:30 a.m. Farm Bureau pancake feed. Let's see, free will donations towards ending a hunger campaign. And then at 6:30 p.m. they'll be having a livestock auction. Also, the Clay County 2026 event schedule and dates are going to be today. Let's see, Clay County Fair Parade and Kitty Tractor Pull. And then from today till the 26th, there's the Clay County Fair, and then on the 22nd through the 25th, L&L Entertainment Carnival, and then on the 24th, Fast Times. It's a free concert. And then for the, let's see, they have the Jayhusker races, which there's still one on the 26th that is coming up. Up next, we'll move on to birthdays. So happy birthday to Art Soto and Mike Hayes. Also an anniversary for Larry and Sherry. Aaron Babst of 63 years. So congratulations on that. But coming up next, we have George Strait with I Cross My Heart.

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1: Oh, this is the worst looking hat I ever saw. 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

0: 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I'm Craig Musser, uniting Kansas for a common good. 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
5: Let's go ahead and take a look into your weather forecast. So today's going to be sunny and hot with a high near of 99. Then tonight we're looking at mostly clear with a low around 77. And then tomorrow's going to be mostly sunny with a high near of 94. And then tomorrow night's going to be mostly clear with a low around 69. Then Wednesday, mostly sunny with a high near of 87. But Wednesday night, showers are likely and possibly a thunderstorm after 1 a.m. It'll be partly cloudy with a low around 67.

0: 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I'm Mark Merrill with today's Family Minute. 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For more things husbands wish wives knew, check out my blog at markmerrill.com. 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
5: Well, hello and good morning, everyone. It's Jason Henderson here with Listeners Classified. It's being brought to you today by Twin Valley and Coleman Implement. We have a caller. Hi, you're on the show.
6: Yeah, I'm looking for some 6-inch irrigation pipe, solid.
5: Gotcha. And a good number to reach you at?
6: 785-243-0268.
5: 0268. Awesome. Thank you so much.
6: Thank you.
5: All right, so he's looking for a 6-inch irrigation pipe, solid. So if you have one of those, the phone number to reach him at is 785-243-0268. Again, that's 243-0268. And our phone number here is 632-3771. Again, that's 632-3771. So if you have anything to call in, do give us a shout. But let's go ahead and work on the list here. There's two free roosters. They're about 6 months old, raised on organic feed. They are not aggressive. You can call and leave a message at 785-630-2665. Again, that's 630-2665. All right, up next for sale is a 1952 Ferguson TO30 tractor with three-point blade and a new battery. The motor was overhauled in 2001. That phone number is 785-822-4509. Again, that's 822-4509. And then up next on the list for sale is a small square prairie hay. Let's see, they put up right, average 60 pounds of bales. They're asking $9 a bale. That phone number is 785-447-2833. Again, that's 447-2833. And again, our phone number here on Listeners Classified is 632-3771. Hi, you're on the show.
7: Yes, I'm looking for a handyman-type person that could install a new toilet. I live in just outside of Junction City, and I've got the toilet, but I need someone to install it. And my phone number is 785-307-3389.
5: 389. Awesome. Thank you so much.
7: Thank you.
5: All right, so she's looking for a handyman to help install a toilet. That phone number is 785-307-3389. Again, that's 307-3389. All right, and then up next on the list is a small square hay loader. Flips up and attaches to the trailer and picks up bales out of the field and onto the trailer. That phone number is 785-410-6873. Again, it's 410-6873. And up next, wanted old toys, bicycles, lighters, tennis shoes. The phone number is 785-747-6354. Again, that's 747-6354. And on that note, we're going to take a quick break here really quick. Be right back after these.
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5: All right, we are back with more Listeners Classified. Again, our phone number is 632-3771. Again, that's 632-3771. But up next on the list is a 2013 Ford F-150 4x4 pickup, and it is over 200K. Still a lot of good left on this truck. Let's see, the phone number is 785-632-1333. Again, that's 632-1333. All right, up next is sweet corn, $6 a dozen. They're 1.5 miles out on Broughton. You can call, or you can call 785-630-0091. Again, that's 630-0091. And then the next item on the list is a 2016 Heartland Bighorn 3910 RD fifth wheel camper. It is ready to live in. They're also selling a Fang HD crossbow, selling due to health issues. The phone number is 785-477-6275. Again, that's 477-6275. And up next is Savage Axis 3006 with a 6 to 18 by 40 Simmons Pro Hunter scope. They're asking $450 for that. They also do have 12 boxes of ammo, which does include several Winchesters as well as Federal and Remington. Let's see, there's $300 is what they're selling ammo as one lot. If you are interested in the rifle and ammo, they'll be willing to make a bundle deal. They prefer that you do text during the day, and their phone number is going to be 785-747-8797. Again, that's 747-8797. And again, our phone number here on Listeners Classified is 632-3771. Again, that's 632-3771. You still have some time to make some calls in. But up next is Free Firewood. They're cutting 10 medium trees soon. Let's see. And they're going to be in Marysville. And you can call them at 913-308-3079. Again, that's 913-308-3079. And then for sale is, 34 UNC 1904-0 Morgan Silver and Dollars. $175 cash each for the UNC and then the Morgan silver dollars. Let's see. They also have the UNC 1921S Morgan silver dollar, 350 cash for that. And they do prefer that you text. So go ahead and text the phone number 785-630-0159. Again, that's 630-0159. And we're on last call here on Listeners Classified. One more time, our phone number is 632-3771. Again, that's 632-3771. But up next is a NASCAR memorabilia for sale. It would make good gift ideas. So that phone number is 785-479-6936. Again, that's 479-6936. That does wrap it up for us here on Listeners Classified. Again, that was brought to you today by Twin Valley and Coleman Implement.
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Here's a look at your weatherology forecast. A heat advisory begins at 11 a.m. today and continues until 9 p.m. tonight. Bright sunshine expected today with daytime highs approaching 99. Southwesterly winds 5 to 10 miles per hour. Lows dip down to about 77 tonight. Clear skies. From the Weatherology Weather Center, I'm meteorologist Paul Trombley on 100.9 KCLY. Currently, it's 84 degrees.

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3: Breaking news this hour from Town Hall. I'm Rich Thomason. President Trump says the latest U.S. attacks on Iran were carried out in honor of several American service members killed over the weekend. They died when Iran attacked a U.S. base in Jordan. The BBC's Jalan Nell.
4: The U.S. has reportedly begun sending more warplanes to the Middle East, even as the Secretary of State, Marco Rubio, has said Washington remains open to a diplomatic solution. The U.S. Central Command said that its overnight targets included Iranian military command centers and missile and drone launch sites. Iranian media reported explosions in several cities. Later, Kuwait said it was intercepting hostile Iranian drone attacks and warning sirens sounded in Bahrain.
3: Two of the American service members killed have been identified by U.S. Central Command. They are 25-year-old First Lieutenant Tyler Fian of Hawaii and 19-year-old Private Isabella Gonzalez of Texas. Gas prices have risen up to a national average of $4 a gallon, that according to AAA. Posting on Truth Social, President Trump writes that Republicans should add Iran to the Russian sanctions bill. The president has presented the World Cup trophy to Spain. The Spaniards defeated Argentina in the World Cup final at New Jersey's MetLife Stadium. Well, congratulations, Mr. and Mrs. Vance. It's a boy.
5: The second couple announced the birth of their newborn son on social media on Sunday. Alec Neil Vance is the first child born to a sitting vice president in more than 150 years. Alec joins older Vance siblings Ewan, Vivek, and Mirabel. The vice president's growing family is in keeping with his passionate advocacy for Americans to have more children.
3: Correspondent Andrew Stewart. On Wall Street, the Dow is down 2 points, the NASDAQ 142 points higher, and the S&P trading 26 points higher. More on these stories, townhall.com.
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10: Now time for market update for this Monday, July 20th. September corn up 6 at 450 and 3 quarters. December up 6 and a half at 474. And March up 6 and a half at 489 and a quarter. September Kansas City wheat down 3 and a quarter at 729. December down 3 and a quarter at 743 and a half. And March down 2 at 756. September Chicago wheat down 5 at 677 and 3 quarters. December down 4 and a half at 695 and a quarter. And March down 3 and 3 quarters at 710. August soybeans up 22 and a half at 1227. September up 23 at 1216 and a half. And November up 24 at 1226 and 3 quarters. August soybean meal up 450 at 324.70, September up 520 at 322.30, and October up 590 at 320.80. August soybean oil down 34 at 74.47, September down 31 at 73.62, and October down 33 at 72.69. In the livestock futures, August live cattle down 5 at 224.37, October up 2 at 220.72, and December up 15 at 220.57. August feeder cattle up 150 at 347.25, September up 182 at 341.17, and October up 172 at 334.55. August lean hogs down 10 at 101.55, October up 22 at 88.17, and December up 57 at 79.35. And that's been the market update for this Monday, July 20th. I'm Lexi Bates.

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1: Okay, so you know what? 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

And that was Mary J. Blige with Real Love. Coming up, we will have a weatherology forecast as well as music by Casey and the Sunshine Band and Christina Aguilera. But coming up next, we have Elton John with Sad Songs Say So Much.

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6: Here's a look at your weatherology forecast. A heat advisory begins at 11 a.m. today and continues until 9 p.m. tonight. Bright sunshine expected today with daytime highs approaching 99. Southwesterly winds 5 to 10 miles per hour. Lows dip down to about 77 tonight. Clear skies. From the Weatherology Weather Center, I'm meteorologist Paul Trombley on 100.9 KCLY. Currently, it's 90 degrees.

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6: Breaking news this hour from Town Hall. Amit Thomason. That decline in gas prices, it was nice while it lasted.
7: According to AAA, the national average for a gallon of regular gas is now back to $4 a gallon. The average price a year ago was $3.14 a gallon. The price is a national average, meaning drivers in some states have been paying well over $4 for a while now, while others pay less. Prices vary between states due to factors ranging from nearby supplies to differing tax rates. Oil prices have climbed again in recent days as the U.S. and Iran move closer to resuming an all-out war. Bernie Bennett, Washington.
6: And America is retaliating for the deaths of several U.S. service members over the weekend.
8: The U.S. conducted a new round of airstrikes early Monday, targeting Iran after announcing the death of another service member, hitting close to a northwestern city believed to be home to an underground missile base. Iran responding by launching an attack targeting Bahrain, the home of the U.S.'s 5th Fleet. And Kuwait. The latest attack again showed how step by step the US and Iran have inched closer to all-out war, as last month's interim deal meant to permanently end the fighting has crumbled and shipping traffic in the Strait of Hormuz has largely stalled. Both sides have targeted civilian infrastructure relied on by millions of people. I'm Charles de Ledesma.
6: US Central Command has identified two of the American service members killed over the weekend. They are 19-year-old Private Isabella Gonzalez of Texas and 25-year-old First Lieutenant Tyler Fian of Hawaii. Congratulations, World Cup champion Spain. One zip win over defending champ Argentina. The World Cup final, MetLife Stadium in New Jersey. Watching Wall Street, stocks are mixed at the moment. The Dow Jones Industrial Average down 180 points, while the NASDAQ Composite is up 89, and the S&P better by 10 points. More on these stories at townhall.com.
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Coming up, we will have a weatherology forecast, but first is Maddie and Tay with Fly.

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Here's a look at your weatherology forecast. A heat advisory begins at 11 a.m. today and continues until 9 p.m. tonight. Bright sunshine expected today with daytime highs approaching 99. Southwesterly winds 5 to 10 miles per hour. Lows dip down to about 77 tonight. Clear skies. From the Weatherology Weather Center, I'm meteorologist Paul Trombley on 100.9 KCLY. Currently, it's 90 degrees.

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And that was Alabama with You've Got the Touch. Coming up, we will have a weatherology forecast, but first is John Cafferty with Voice of America's Sons.

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Here's a look at your weatherology forecast. A heat advisory remains in effect. Bright sunshine expected today with daytime highs approaching 99. Southwest winds 5 to 10 miles per hour. Clear skies again tonight. Lows level off around 77. Sunshine mixed with clouds at times tomorrow. High temperatures reach up to 94. From the Weatherology Weather Center, I'm meteorologist Paul Trombley on 100.9 KCLY. Currently, it's 91 degrees.

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0: This is Steve Knopfsinger, and it's time for your market update on this Monday, July 20th. In the grain markets for corn, September is up 6.25 at 451, December is up 7.5 at 475, and March is up 7.5 at 490.5. For the Kansas City wheat, September is down 5.25 at 727, December is down 4.25 at 742.5, and March is down 3.5 at 754.75. For the Chicago wheat, September is down 5.5 at 677.25, December is down 5 at 694.75, and March is down 4 at 709.75. In the soybeans, August is up 23.25 at 1227.75. September is up 24 at 1217.5, and November is up 25 at 1228. In the soybean meal, August is up 440 at 324.60, September is up 570 at 322.80, and October is up 7 at 321.90. For the soybean oil, August is down 61 at 74.20, September is down 54 at 73.39, and October is down 53 at 72.49. In the livestock futures for live cattle, August is up 182 at 226.25, October is up 202 at 222.75, and December is up 190 at 222.42. For the feeder cattle, August is up 452 at 350.47, September is up 525 at 344.60, and October is up 492 at 337.75. For the lean hogs, August is down 30 at 101.35, October is down 10 at 87.85, and December is up 25 at 79.02. And that's been a look at your markets on this Monday, July 20th.
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0: Here's a look at your weatherology forecast. A heat advisory remains in effect. Bright sunshine expected today with daytime highs approaching 99. Southwest winds 5 to 10 miles per hour. Clear skies again tonight. Lows level off around 77. Sunshine mixed with clouds at times tomorrow. High temperatures reach up to 94. From the Weatherology Weather Center, I'm meteorologist Paul Trombley on 100.9 KCLY. Right now, 93.
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5: Hi, this is Kyle Bauer with Plain Talk with the girl that appears to have had more energy yesterday than I did, Jamie Bloom.
6: Oh, I don't know about that.
5: Well, I watched the World Cup, most of it, yesterday. It's the only game I had watched. And I've watched enough pieces to know, okay, this is an hour and a half of my time. Mm-hmm. It's not that I can do this.
6: Right.
5: And so, yeah, I got bored partway through, but then I rewound. But it really was quite a game. I mean, it went into overtime.
6: Uh-huh.
5: And
6: Spain won over Argentina, correct?
5: Yes.
6: Now, was Argentina the one that had won? Were they the defending champion?
5: Yes, that's right. And Spain had only won once before, but the goalie for Argentina had saved 11 goals.
6: Wow.
5: And that was a record for the playoffs ever.
6: Mm-hmm.
5: And so, I mean, he was under siege the whole time.
6: Of course. Because
5: really, I think until the last couple, well, certainly the last 7-8 minutes, Argentina had never even gotten to make an attempt on the goal.
6: No.
5: Their goalie hadn't even touched the ball.
6: Yeah.
5: Then in the last couple minutes, I think they got a couple shots on the goal in the last couple minutes. But by the way, I was curious about this. Next FIFA championship
6: Which is
5: in
6: four
5: Spain.
6: Years?
5: Yeah, Spain, Portugal, and Morocco.
6: Okay.
5: So I think everyone agrees this was a home run for everyone to have in the United States. And quite honestly, when they were doing it, it's like I wasn't convinced that probably was true. Mm-hmm. But I think everybody had a good time. I haven't heard much about any city losing any money on the things they did to prepare for it. I think the international travelers were happy. The Americans were happy to go to the games and host the different cities. So.
6: Yeah.
5: In fact, I happened to mention to Lisa, I said, gee, this is going to be a hard act to follow with whoever follows.
6: Mm-hmm.
5: But it'll be Spain, Portugal, and Morocco. And Morocco is literally just across the Gibraltar Strait, which is only 8 miles from Spain. So, you know, it's all right there.
6: Right
5: together.
6: There together. But
5: yeah.
6: Well, I kind of forgot about it yesterday afternoon. I would have maybe tuned into that if I had thought about it and I was doing other things. But I had watched just bits and pieces.
5: Me too.
6: Of games throughout and would tune in just long enough. And then I'd kind of get distracted. I just didn't know the players that well and didn't follow it that well. But
5: A match is 90 minutes theoretically, though the ones I kind of tuned into a bit didn't appear to any of them end in 90 minutes. This one went like 120 plus.
6: Well, and the thing they were talking about this morning on the Today Show was that we had a halftime show.
5: Yes.
6: Because that's what Americans do. We have a halftime show and we bring in musicians and stars and have a 27-minute, I think, long halftime
5: show. And theoretically, halftime's only supposed to be 15 minutes.
6: Right. And they said they wondered, they were speculating on whether that would be something that would stick. Because they said generally in Europe, they don't want anything to detract from the game. And so they don't normally allow that because they don't want anything to detract from the game. So we didn't know whether that would.
5: Well, and let's face it, at the Super Bowl, you have two different crowds. I mean, the pure
6: crowd,
5: football
6: the
5: people don't necessarily even watch the halftime.
6: Mm-hmm.
5: And it is at least 30 minutes on a Super Bowl game. The other one I watched was I'd watched a little bit on Saturday, and then Friday or on Sunday I watched the final five holes for the British Open.
6: How did that turn out?
5: Well, the thing that was interesting, and I won't quote any of the people playing because I'll probably get it wrong and I don't have it here in front of me, but the guy who won it was the last guy on the course and sunk a birdie to win it.
6: Oh, wow.
5: Yeah, I mean, talk about made for television.
6: Yeah, no
5: kidding.
6: And he had like the end of a movie.
5: Yeah, he had like an 8-foot putt, and he was going to be tied for if he missed it, and then he was going to have a playoff. But he made his 8-foot putt and won the tournament, and it was like, and the weather was good when I watched anyway. The thing that's interesting about those Scottish and British courses is there's no trees and very little water. If I didn't see any on when I was watching anyway. Yeah. So it's kind of amusing to watch.
6: Yeah. My boys played in a glow ball tournament, a nighttime glow ball tournament this weekend. And it got really late. There were a lot of teams and it took a long time. And they were playing some of the holes before dark. And then the other holes after dark with the glow balls.
5: Okay.
6: And so, yeah, they were all pretty tired yesterday because they had stayed up really late, which we were pretty late getting home from our thing too on Saturday night. But yeah, they had a big time, but
5: yeah,
6: it got
5: and late. It sounds like it was fun.
6: Yeah, I think they had a good time. So it was
5: one thing about it, I think if you had a glow ball, it'd be hard to lose your ball.
6: Yeah, you'd think, but sometimes you know, I don't know, and it's really dark. They mentioned that the next time they needed to light up the whole green instead of just they lit up the hole. So you could see that glowing at you. But, yeah, I think it's harder to do, especially if it's not a completely clear night with a big moon out to kind of light things up. But it's more difficult than you think. So I found a little article here about popular food chains. And the food chain that added the most locations last year was called Wingstop.
5: Okay.
6: Do you know Wingstop?
5: Yeah, I literally looked up their stock last week.
6: Did you really?
5: Yeah.
6: I mean, did Pizza Hut pair up with Wingstop for a while, and was that the same thing?
5: No, I don't. It was a different deal.
6: Okay.
5: They're not real old. I think, according to the chart, it was about 8 years, maybe 10 years old is all. And their stock had gone clear up to like $300 a share about 3 years ago.
6: Okay.
5: And then now it's back down to around $150 a share. But, of course, over their 10 years, what the cheapest piece of the chicken went to the highest price piece of the chicken.
6: Yeah, that's right.
5: And I have never eaten there. But so you said that's the most locations?
6: So they added. They expanded the most last year. They added 382 new locations last year. And that brings that to a grand total of 2,586 Wingstop restaurants in the U.S. That's up from only 785 when they went public, which was back in 2015. So it's been
5: all right. So it was about 10 years ago. Mm-hmm. All right.
6: The restaurant chain was founded in 1994 in Garland, Texas, and began offering franchises in 1997. And globally, it has over 3,000 restaurants. So in the United States, 2,500, but then the rest are actually worldwide. So it's now the 15th largest food chain in the U.S. So then, if you look at sales rankings of
5: per location or total.
6: Here is the cleaned up list of the chains ahead of Wingstop based on the largest total U.S. system sales rankings.
5: Okay, not per location.
6: Not per location.
5: Yeah. McDonald's got to be number one.
6: It is number one. McDonald's is number one. Starbucks comes in at number two.
5: No kidding.
6: Mm-hmm.
5: Wow.
6: Yeah. Chick-fil-A number three. Taco Bell number four.
5: Until last week. By the way, I will say that I went through Kansas City or through Topeka on Thursday on my way to a meeting, and I purposely stopped stopped at Taco Bell. Two things. First of all, their line was really short in Topeka.
6: I wonder why.
5: There was only one car ahead of me, and I had a product that had lettuce on it.
6: Lettuce on it?
5: Oh, yeah.
6: Oh, okay. I thought maybe they stopped.
5: Well, you just go down to the grocery store and buy it from another. Seriously.
6: Yeah.
5: It's just not that big a deal. Mm-hmm. Instead of buying your lettuce from the normal supplier, you go down to the grocery store and you buy it there.
6: So you patronized Taco
5: Bell. Well, I did, but then I heard this morning on the television that it takes 7 to 10 days to make you sick. So it's like, I've got another 5 or 6 days.
6: Of feeling good, yeah. It was followed by, in the top 10 here, Dunkin' Donuts, Wendy's, Chipotle, Mexican Grill, Burger King's number 8, Domino's Pizza number 9, and number 10 is Subway.
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9: And now the Daily News Drop. Wall Street wrapping up the week on a cautious note Friday as investors hit the brakes after a powerful rally that pushed the major indices to record territory earlier this year. Traders spent the day weighing strong corporate earnings against renewed weakness in artificial intelligence stocks, rising oil prices, and geopolitical uncertainty in the Middle East. At the closing bell Friday, the Dow fell 393 points. The S&P 500 closed at minus 72, while the NASDAQ composite dropped 293 points. The markets ended down for the week. The biggest drag on the market was once again the semiconductor sector. NVIDIA, Applied Materials, and Micron were among the names under pressure as investors questioned whether AI-related spending can't continue at its torrid pace. The emergence of new lower-cost artificial intelligence models overseas now have sparked concerns that the competitive landscape is changing more rapidly than expected. Technology wasn't the only story. Oil prices climbing sharply as well, amid continued military tensions involving Iran, raising concerns that higher energy costs could eventually reignite inflation. There were some bright spots on Wall Street. U.S. grain markets finished the week on a positive note as wheat and soybean prices climbed following fresh export demand. USDA announced 3 large soybean export sales on Friday, helping lift market sentiment after several weeks of volatility. Analysts say strong export demand and improving wheat prices are now giving farmers a welcome boost heading into the second half of the growing season, though weather across the Corn Belt will remain the biggest driver of grain prices in those weeks ahead. Apple has reclaimed the title of the world's most valuable publicly traded company, overtaking NVIDIA after a big rally on Wall Street. Apple closing the trading day with a market value of roughly $5 trillion, edging past NVIDIA as investors shifting some of their enthusiasm from those AI chip makers to companies expected to profit from AI through consumer products and services. Health officials have linked shredded iceberg lettuce supplied by California-based Taylor Farms to Taco Bell restaurants as the likely source of the cyclospora outbreak. Taco Bell has removed the lettuce from affected restaurants. FDA and CDC are investigating. More than 1,600 cases have been confirmed, with at least 94 people put in the hospital because of that outbreak. U.S. lettuce industry, of course, fears it's going to take a hit now, whether or not its leafy greens are truly to blame for the nationwide outbreak. Some lettuce producers tell the Washington Post that they have seen customers already reducing their orders. Most lettuce in the U.S. is grown in California, with some in Arizona as well. Looking ahead to today, investors will begin preparing for one of the busiest weeks of earnings season. More than 80 companies in the S&P 500 are scheduled to report results this week. That includes heavyweights such as Tesla, Alphabet, Intel, and American Express. Markets will also begin focusing on several economic reports due later on this week, including housing data. That could influence expectations ahead of the Federal Reserve's meeting later on this month. Chevron is expected to sign preliminary deals this week to invest in two Iraqi oil fields, joining a consortium of investors exploring the construction of a pipeline to connect Iraq's oil patch with the Syrian coast. That would bypass the Strait of Hormuz. The Wall Street Journal says Gulf governments are pouring billions of dollars into new pipelines, rail corridors, and energy storage to bypass the strait in what is set to become one of the most durable outcomes of the war. 1 in 7 Americans say they secretly judge people based on their phone background. The survey conducted by Tucker Research found that 14% of respondents say they think someone's phone background says something about that person's personality. The top phone background is family members and children, 19%. Coming in second, a photo of nature or landscape. And third place was found to be a personal memory. I know what you're doing. You're checking your phone, aren't you? I'm Jeff Vaughn. That's the Daily News Drop.
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11: It's Trish Swoboda with KCLY, and it's just afternoon, and it's time to take a look at your news across the state. Brought to you by Kramer Oil, Valley Vet Supply, and Prairie Land Partners. Kansas hospitals could face added financial pressure under the One Big Beautiful Bill Act signed into law a year ago. Kansas healthcare advocates say the law will require the state to gradually reduce certain Medicaid provider payments beginning in 2028. Kansas Action for Children policy advisor Megan Leopold says lower reimbursement rates could have lasting consequences.
12: Lower payments to providers make it harder for hospitals and providers to stay open, to serve Medicaid patients, keep staff, and keep serving those who already have limited options.
11: Supporters say the law reduces federal Medicaid spending, limits government waste, and helps put the program on more sustainable financial footing. Kansas Attorney General Chris Kobach is advocating for a constitutional amendment that would switch to directly electing state Supreme Court justices. It comes as early voting is already underway. At a public event in Newton, Kobach said the current Kansas Supreme Court invents new constitutional rights. Kobach cites a 2019 decision that said the Kansas Constitution protects abortion rights. He says the court using liberty to give Kansans the right to abortion is a slippery slope.
13: Does that mean the right to physician-assisted suicide? Does that mean the right to take whatever recreational drugs you want to? Does that, you know, you can imagine all kinds of things.
11: Critics of the change say it will insert politics and campaign donations into the court. Abortion rights groups call it another effort to outlaw abortion after Kansans voted in 2022 to protect abortion rights in the state constitution. Rural Kansas used to look like Main Street USA, but these days those buildings often sit vacant or underutilized. As Kaylin Moore of the Kansas News Service reports, a program from the Kansas Department of Commerce is offering $750,000 to small towns to promote economic opportunity.
14: The Downtown Revive and Thrive program looks to provide funding to revamp historic buildings and give them a new purpose. In southwest Kansas, the town of Cimarron was awarded almost $100,000. They're using the money to teach young people how to become entrepreneurs. Tony Coast revamped his parents' classic soda shop and reopened with a modern twist. Young people working at the shop also manage 3D printing to create products like fishing lures and locally branded accessories.
15: They're doing the sales tax emissions, they're involved in the scheduling, they're making choices about what we sell and what we don't sell.
14: Coast hopes bringing these opportunities through these grants will provide rural Kansas kids more opportunities in their hometowns. For the Kansas News Service, I'm Kaylin Moore in Liberal.
11: Chief Justice Eric Rosen has declared July 19th through 25th as pretrial, probation, and parole supervision week in Kansas courts to recognize the work of court services officers across the state. Court services officers supervise adults and juveniles on probation and in some districts also assist with child in need of care cases, child custody mediation, and home studies. Before sentencing, they conduct investigations to help judges determine appropriate probation terms, supervision plans, and support services. The officers also review criminal histories and apply Kansas Sentencing Commission guidelines to recommended fair and consistent sentences. After sentencing, they use certified risk assessment tools to identify factors that could increase the likelihood of reoffending and develop individualized supervision plans.
16: Kansas Association of Court Services Officers President Tom Weishar called Court Services Officers a force for positive change, while officials said their work helps promote accountability, rehabilitation, and public safety throughout Kansas communities. And that was a look at your news across the state. Don't go anywhere. I'll be back with your local news.
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16: Time to take a look at your news across the KCLY community. 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The Clay County Landfill is proposing changes to its daily operations as it works to return to compliance following violations identified by the Kansas Department of Health and Environment. Rhonda Carroll, landfill director, said the violations were operational.
20: It's blowing trash, blowing litter, dikes around the work and phase area is not big enough. There's not enough dirt on top of the work and phase by the end of the day, you know, in case it rains.
16: The county submitted a proposal to the state outlining steps to correct the violations.
20: We wrote a proposal to give to the state of how we're going to correct these violations, and one of them is we're going to shut down the work and phase area at 4 o'clock. They can still go to the convenience center to dump their trash, or they can still do the C&D, but they just won't be able to go up to the work and phase after 4 o'clock. And that will give my operators time to push and pack the trash and get it covered like it should by 5 o'clock.
16: The county also requested 60 days to return to compliance. Currently, no fines have been levied. The Chapman American Legion Post 240 is holding the Ride to Remember motorcycle ride with Mission 22 on July 25th to raise awareness about veteran suicide. Registration is at 10 a.m. and the ride begins at 11 from the Chapman American Legion. Any member of the public with a street legal vehicle can participate. The route will begin in Chapman through Clay Center to Manhattan and the Veterans Cemetery, then back to Chapman. The ride is around 128 miles and will visit various war memorials along the way. Maren Duncan Barbaze, Region 7 leader, state leader for Mission 22, explained that the inspiration behind the length of the ride was that she wanted everyone who joined to have the chance to earn the 100-mile patch unique to Mission 22 at the end of the ride. Mission 22 is a veteran-founded nonprofit that combats veteran suicide by providing free services to veterans, active duty service members, and their spouses. Varvis hopes to raise money during the ride to help support Mission 22's programs. Seeley Mansion will be hosting a public celebration for America's 250th anniversary on July 25th from 4 to 8 p.m. The event is fully funded by a $1,500 grant from the Dickinson County Community Foundation. Julie Wilson, a volunteer at the Seeley Mansion, explains how the Seeley Mansion and the family are connected to America's 250th anniversary.
21: The Seeley family actually dates back to 1630, is when they came over from Plymouth, England. We can trace 85 different ancestors that fought in the Revolutionary War. So we thought that for a community event that we would have a barbecue to celebrate the 250th anniversary of the founding of the United States and the Independence Day.
16: The event will feature a barbecue, live music, face painting, and yard games. Wilson said she hopes this is just the beginning for these events at Sealy.
21: Well, we're hoping that Sealy Mansion becomes the center for Abilene events. And so during the summer, we're hoping that we can offer this.
16: Guests will also receive a complimentary souvenir postcard featuring a painting of the Sealy Mansion. Emergency crews rescued a driver after a vehicle crashed into a water-filled cistern near Harrington Lake early Saturday morning. The Harrington Fire Department, Dickinson County EMS, and Dickinson County Sheriff's Office responded after a fisherman reported hearing a crash and someone calling for help. Crews found a vehicle submerged in a 30-foot wide cistern near 500 Avenue. The driver was found floating on a spare tire inside the cistern. A high-angle rescue operation was launched, bringing in additional assistance from fire departments in Abilene, Chapman, Junction City, and Salina. Firefighters used a ladder and rescue equipment to remove the driver, who was taken to the hospital for injuries. Later that morning, multiple agencies worked together to remove the vehicle from the cistern. The operation took nearly 2 hours. And that was your news across the KCLY community. If you have any news tips that you think would make a good story, submit them to regional@kclyradio.com.
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16: A massive Christian burial for 92-year-old Clayton Ritter will be held at 10:30 a.m. Friday, July 24th at the St. Joseph's Catholic Church in Flush. Burial will be in the St. Joseph's Catholic Cemetery. The family will receive funds from 5 to 7 p.m. Thursday, July 23rd at the Anders Feifley Funeral Home in Riley with a prayer vigil at 7. Memorials for Clayton Ritter have been established for the Good Shepherd Hospice House and St. Joseph Catholic Church. Contributions can be left in care of the funeral home. Services for 66-year-old Harold Oliver Jr. will be held at 10:30 a.m. Saturday, July 25th at the Riley County High School North Gymnasium. Burial will be in the Riley Cemetery following the service. Visitation will be from 5 to 8 p.m. Friday, July 24th at Anders Feifley Funeral Home. Memorials for Harold Oliver Jr. may be made to a scholarship fund established in Harold's memory through the Rural Riley County Community Foundation and can be sent in care of the funeral home. A memorial service for 88-year-old Norma Jean Cackley Whitley Nelson will be held at 10 a.m. Saturday, August 1st at the Jamestown Community Church. Burial of the cremated remains will be at the Danish Lutheran Cemetery in rural Jamestown. Friends may sign the register book from 1 to 8 p.m. Friday, July 31st, with the family greeting friends from 6 to 7 at the Chappie Bowie Funeral Home. Memorials for Norma Jean Cackley Whitley Nelson may be made to the Jamestown Community Church and can be sent in care of the Chappie Bowie Funeral Home.
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25: Here's a look at your weatherology forecast. A heat advisory continues until 9 p.m. tonight. Bright sunshine expected this afternoon with daytime highs approaching 99. Winds out of the southwest, 5 to 10 miles per hour. Clear skies again tonight. Lows dip down to about 76. Highs around 94 tomorrow. Mainly sunny skies. From the Weatherology Weather Center, I'm meteorologist Paul Frobley on 100.9 KCLY. Right now, 95.
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30: Hello and good afternoon, everyone. It is Jason Henderson. We are back with another look into your KCLY sports. And today is being brought to you by Clay Center Housing Authority and Blue Valley Technologies. The Kansas City Chiefs entered training camp with 8 linebackers competing for roster spots. Veterans Nick Bolton and Drew Tranquil return as leaders after combining for more than 250 tackles last season. Now, Jeffrey Baza and Cooper McDonald are expected to compete for larger defensive roles, while Jack Cochran and Cole Christensen remain key special teams contributors. Rookie Wesley Bezant and Cam Arnold will also battle for a spot, with special teams expected to play a major role in final decisions. And the Royals pitching depth took another hit yesterday after a 19-2 loss to San Diego at Kauffman Stadium. Noah Cameron allowed 7 runs in 5 innings and has posted a 7.97 ERA over his last 7 starts. Kansas City also placed Stephen Kolick on the injured list with a right flexor strain, adding to a growing list of injured pitchers. And then Purple Rain, Kansas State's men's basketball alumni team, will be opening the basketball tournament with a best-of-3 series against Kansas alumni team JHX Hoops, and this will be beginning tomorrow. Game 1 tips off at 8 p.m. at Bramlage Coliseum, with Games 2 Wednesday in Topeka, and a deciding game, if needed, will be on Friday in Manhattan. This is led by Michael Beasley, Jacob Poland, Xavier Sneed. Purple Rain is competing for the tournament $2 million winner-take-all prize. That does wrap it up for your sports here on KCLY. Again, that was brought to you today by Clay Center Housing Authority and Blue Valley Technologies.
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9: 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This is Steve Knopfinger, and it's time for a look at your Ag News on this Monday, July 20th. Senators Tammy Baldwin of Wisconsin and Joni Ernst of Iowa have introduced bipartisan legislation aimed at expanding broadband access in rural America by reducing regulatory requirements for small telecommunications providers. The Access to Capital Creates Economic Strength and Supports, or ACCESS, Rural America Act would allow certain rural telecommunications companies to submit streamlined financial reports and exempt them from some Securities and Exchange Commission registration and reporting requirements. Supporters say the changes would lower compliance costs for small providers that often serve as the sole broadband option in rural communities. Baldwin said the bill would help local providers expand affordable, high-speed internet service, while Ernst said it would reduce paperwork and allow companies to focus on connecting rural residents, farmers, students, and businesses. The measure is supported by the Rural Broadband Association, whose CEO Mike Romano said existing SEC requirements intended for larger publicly traded firms create significant challenges for smaller, locally owned companies. Supporters argue the legislation would free resources for broadband deployment and help strengthen connectivity in underserved rural areas. Bayer subsidiary Ruveon has withdrawn petitions seeking anti-dumping and countervailing duties on glyphosate imported from China after opposition from major U.S. commodity groups. The National Corn Growers Association welcomed the decision Friday, saying additional duties could have increased herbicide costs for farmers already facing weak commodity prices and elevated production expenses. Monsanto and Ruveon filed the petitions June 30th with the Commerce Department and U.S. International Trade Commission. They alleged Chinese glyphosate was sold below fair value and benefited from government subsidies. Proposed dumping margins range from 68.9% to 446.47%. Bayer, the only U.S. glyphosate producer, had said the action was needed to counter unfair trade and sustain domestic production. Corn, soybean, and wheat organizations argued that duties would reduce competition and raise prices for a widely used weed control product. NCGA President Jed Bauer urged agricultural suppliers to consult farmers before pursuing actions that could increase input costs. May was a bit of a challenge for U.S. beef producers, thanks primarily to beef plant suspensions in China. U.S. Meat Export Federation President and CEO Dan Hallstrom.
3: While we have a lot of the beef plants relisted in the China Cipher system, we still do not have total access because a lot of plants have been suspended. So this represents about $2 billion in sales potentially. That was our peak in 2022. Until we can get some of these issues resolved on the beef side, we will continue to lack that demand.
9: Hallstrom says despite those challenges, overall export numbers were strong in May.
3: Volumes were pretty good considering our supply situation, down 5% on volume and up 2% on value at over $818 million in the month of May. I think this is a testament to the fact that our global customers, despite higher prices, continue to pay for our quality. The value per head of exports, $468 a head. This is the largest value return in 4 years since 2022.
9: Hallstrom added that May was a very good month for U.S. pork exports, with 10% growth in year-on-year volume and 8% growth in value. Kansas agricultural organizations recently strengthened international trade relationships through missions focused on expanding export opportunities for the state's feed grain sector. The Kansas Department of Agriculture, Kansas Sorghum, Kansas Corn, and the National Association of State Departments of Agriculture hosted a trade delegation from India. During the visit, the delegation toured Kansas Sorghum, Corn, and Distillers Dried Grains with Solubles Industries. Participants learned about the full agricultural value chain, including crop production, ethanol manufacturing, livestock feed production, and grain export infrastructure. The exchange highlighted growing opportunities for U.S. grain exports as India's poultry, dairy, aquaculture, and biofuel industries continue to expand. Industry leaders viewed the visit as an important step towards strengthening relationships between Kansas producers and international buyers. Representatives from Kansas Sorghum, the Kansas Grain Sorghum Commission, U.S. Corn Producers, and National Sorghum Producers met with the delegation throughout the tour. The effort supports ongoing initiatives to build long-term demand for U.S. sorghum and other feed grains in India. Kansas agricultural leaders also participated in international outreach efforts abroad. On June 23rd, Kansas Sorghum CEO Adam York joined a trade mission to China alongside representatives from U.S. Corn Producers and the U.S. Grains and Bioproducts Council. The delegation traveled to

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4: Here's a look at your weatherology forecast. A heat advisory continues until 9 p.m. tonight. Bright sunshine expected this afternoon with daytime highs approaching 99. Winds out of the southwest, 5 to 10 miles per hour. Clear skies again tonight. Lows dip down to about 76. Highs around 94 tomorrow. Mainly sunny skies. From the Weatherology Weather Center, I'm meteorologist Paul Frobley on 100.9 KCLY. Right now, it's 97 degrees.

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Jump Then Fall, that's Taylor Swift on KCLY. Well, no big surprise at the box office. Last weekend, Christopher Nolan's The Odyssey opened to $124.5 million in North America, marking his biggest debut since he did The Dark Knight Rises back in 2012. The film earned $139.6 million internationally, bringing its global total to $264.1 million. But Universal Pictures spent $250 million to produce the film and another $125 million to market to global audiences. So a big investment on that one. But The Odyssey was number one. The Moana live-action version was number two. A tie for number three, Minions and Monsters and Toy Story 5. And then number five last weekend was Evil Dead Burn. A year ago this week, the number one movie was Superman. Here's Vanity Fair

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8: Hot today. We'll see highs this afternoon up around 99 with those heat index values up to 105. Just a light south wind. Clear and 77 tonight. Tomorrow, more clouds and a high of 94. Northeast winds will pick up a bit tomorrow, up to 20 miles per hour. And then 69 tomorrow night. Sunny and 87 for Wednesday. Showers likely Wednesday night and part of the day Thursday. A 60% chance. 85 the high for Thursday, and then Friday a 40% chance of morning rain and a high of 85 degrees. So things will cool off after today. Here's Ray Parker Jr. in radio. You can't change that.

0: Come a little closer. That's Dierks Bentley. 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
2: News this hour at Town Hall. I'm Bob Agnew in Washington. A suspect is in custody after an attack outside a federal building in New York City injured two people. An explosive device detonated outside of a federal building that houses several federal offices, including the FBI's New York office and an immigration court. And it happened in Lower Manhattan. The FBI says one person is in custody. The Joint Terrorism Task Force is investigating. The two U.S. soldiers killed in Jordan by Iranian military forces have been identified now.
3: The Department of War confirming the identities of the two soldiers killed in that Iranian strike on the Jordanian military base, Private Isabella Gonzalez, 19 years old, from Carrollton, Texas, and First Lieutenant Tyler Feehan, 25, from Hawaii. 17 members of the U.S. military have been killed since the launch of Operation Epic Fury back on February 28th.
2: That is correspondent Laura Winters reporting. U.S. Central Command says another American service member has died. It happened during Operation Epic Fury, and the service member was killed in northern Iraq during a controlled detonation of unexploded ordnance from a downed Iranian attack drone. In London, a round of applause from staff members as British Prime Minister Andy Burnham arrived at his new home at 10 Downing Street, where he promised to undertake a 10-year plan to restore political stability.
4: Many feel as though they're still in decline, and they don't have the ability to turn things around. And that's why we will change politics, to make it more collaborative, more about problem solving than point scoring. And we will take power out of here and carry it into every postcode in the land so that they can do more.
2: Burnham said he would deliver what he called a circuit breaker for a system that has taken wrong turns since the 1980s. You'll find more on these stories at townhall.com.
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You rock my world, Michael Jackson here on KCLY. Don't forget, tonight is the Clay County Fair Parade starting at 7 o'clock p.m. at the fairgrounds. They'll start up by Lincoln School and then parade down to the fairgrounds. And that'll be followed by the kids' pedal tractor pull, which is lots of fun. Make sure you bring lots of hydration tonight. Have your water bottles with you. It's going to be warm. Here's Hoobastank with The Reason.

0: I'm Craig Musser, a Republican running for Kansas 1st Congressional District. Your life is hectic. You work hard. You have never-ending bills. You have uncertainty about the future. You want some peace and want to be noticed. There is hope just around the corner. I will listen to you. There will be a future for your children and a future for you. Life will get easier. I'm Craig Musser. 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Vote for me on August 4th, paid for by Craig Musser for Congress.
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8: Today, with those highs up around 99 and heat index values up to 105, 77 tonight, and then tomorrow will be better, 94 with increasing clouds and a little more breeze from the northeast, 69 for Tuesday night, Wednesday's high 87, and then some rain chances Wednesday night into Thursday, and the high Thursday 85. 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Right now, the Pointer Sisters.

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4: That finishes out our write-in list today, but if you'd like to call, you have about a minute more here to give us a call, 632-3771. So you didn't by chance go see the Odyssey over the weekend?
6: I did not.
4: A lot of people did, it sounds like. Mm-hmm. They made a lot of money. Of course, it took a lot of money to make the movie.
6: Yeah,
4: so they need to
6: recoup their
4: exactly. Recoup their investment. Mm-hmm. But I was laughing because there's actually stuff posted online telling you when to take a break and go to the bathroom.
6: Oh, okay.
4: It says with trailers, it's 3.5 hours that you're sitting there.
6: Oh, wow.
4: So they were kind of laughing, like, it's recommended you not drink anything at least a couple of hours before you go to the movie. And then it says resist the urge to hit the snack bar. It says maybe share a bottle of water with someone through the movie so that you don't have to go. But it says if you got to go, you got to go. And then it kind of tells you there's actually, you know, points of the movie that tells you. It says when they come out of the horse, you have plenty of time to go.
6: Okay.
4: It, like, tells you where you can go.
6: Okay.
4: And then one person said their husband, they FaceTime each other while one goes to the bathroom.
6: Oh.
4: Says the one headed to the bathroom mutes their mic, and the other turns down their screen brightness so they don't disturb anybody, and they point the camera at the screen so that they
6: don't miss
4: keep
6: it.
4: Track of the movie. I just was getting a kick out of that.
6: Uh-huh.
4: So. Yeah, 3.5 hours is a long time.
6: Wow, it is a long time.
4: To sit there, but apparently it's worth it, and it's supposed to be super, super good. So
6: okay.
4: All right.
6: Can't wait to watch it.
4: Last call on Listeners Classified, 632-3771. Last call on the show today. We're going to do a movie quote here in just a minute with a movie that I've actually seen many, many times, but happened to watch it again this weekend. So I thought I'd better use that one. It's also, let's see, nap day today, Angie.
6: Oh, I could use one of those. Yes.
4: Definitely. On a Monday, definitely could use a nap. Fortune cookie day is today.
6: Okay.
4: Lollipop day. ugly truck contest today. Hmm. So there you go. On a Monday. That is going to do it, I think, for Listeners Classified. 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We'll check the weather forecast and then a movie quote coming up next.
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4: Well, of course, it is hot today. A high of 99 this afternoon. We're at 97. But the heat index is what we always worry about. It's up to 105 this afternoon and no breeze at all. Mm. 77 tonight. And then tomorrow's going to be a little cloudier. A high of just 94 for Tuesday. Wednesday's high 87. And then we do have some rain chances as we get into the end of the week and a little cooler temps. So should be hopefully okay for fair week.
6: Yeah.
4: It'll be too terribly hot. At least you get past today.
6: Okay.
4: All right.
14: Nip it in the bud.
15: I didn't think you had it in you.
16: I'm your huckleberry.
4: It is a movie quote Monday, and as I said, it's a movie I've seen a thousand times. It's from 1991, and it popped up on my Netflix home screen, and I was like, oh, I gotta watch it again.
6: Gotta watch it.
4: I haven't seen it in a long time, so I gotta watch it again. So
6: yeah,
4: I'm worried about my little friend Evelyn. She said her husband, Ed, would just be sitting around watching his sports on TV, and she has the urge to hit him in the head with a baseball bat.
6: Oh,
4: heck, that seems normal to me.
6: Is that fried green tomatoes?
4: It is okay. Fried green tomatoes. Yes. Yeah, that was Ninny telling her nurse she is worried that Evelyn was going.
6: Yes.
4: Yeah. Anyway.
6: That's a good,
4: I was
6: going to
4: use
6: great,
4: that. It's such
6: great
4: a
6: movie.
4: Great movie. I was going to use Tawanda.
6: Tawanda.
4: Writer of wrongs, queen beyond compare. Uh-huh. And then Ninny said, how many of them hormones you taking, honey? It is such a great
6: it
4: movie.
6: It is. Kathy Bates, is that right?
4: Mm-hmm, and yeah. Kathy Bates is in it.
6: Mary Stuart Masterson, is that right?
4: Right.
6: And,
4: yes.
6: Yeah.
4: Yeah. Yeah. Anyway, it's one that I'll watch every single time. It's on. I actually read the book at one time, too. Yeah, I had to watch it again over
6: the weekend. Of course, absolutely.
4: So. All right. No music really from the movie that we have in our playlist. It's kind of more of a score is what that movie is. But good job, Angie. I knew you'd know it.
17: I might never be United, shot in Auburn. I might never be the one you take home to mother.

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3: News at Town Hall. I'm Bob Agnew in Washington. A suspect is in custody after an attack outside a federal building in New York City. An explosive device detonated outside the federal building in Lower Manhattan, injuring two people. The FBI says one person is in custody, and the Joint Terrorism Task Force is investigating. The U.S. bombing of Iran expanding as another American troops killed and Tehran retaliates.
4: The U.S. conducted a new round of airstrikes early Monday, targeting Iran after announcing the death of another service member, hitting close to a northwestern city believed to be home to an underground missile base. Iran responding by launching an attack targeting Bahrain, the home of the U.S.'s 5th Fleet, and Kuwait. The latest attack again showed how step by step the U.S. and Iran have inched closer to all-out war as last month's interim deal meant to permanently end the fighting has crumbled and shipping traffic in the Strait of Hormuz has largely stalled. Both sides have targeted civilian infrastructure relied on by millions of people. I'm Charles DeLedesma.
3: This military has a new update on recent attacks.
5: U.S. Central Command says another American service member has died during Operation Epic Fury. The

0: Service member was killed in northern Iraq during the controlled detonation of unexploded ordnance from a downed Iranian attack drone.
1: And that is Willie Nelson reporting. Five family members found dead after flash flooding in the state of Utah.
2: Five family members who had set out for a day of hiking were killed after a flash flood swept through canyons of southern Utah Friday, according to law enforcement officials. The victims were a captain in the Provo, Utah Fire Department, his wife, and their sons, according to fire officials. A daughter who was not on the trip survived. The Wayne County Sheriff's Office says the family arrived Friday at Sunglow Campground in scenic Red Rock Canyon. Although the Sheriff's Office did not identify the victims, the Provo Fire Department confirmed in a social media post that Fire Captain Spencer Long and his family members were killed. I'm Julie Walker.
1: More at Town Hall.
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She Talks to Angels, music from the Black Crowes. On TV tonight, a new episode of Dancing with the Stars, The Next Pro on ABC starts at 7. The remaining 10 dancers must bring a personal story to life through dance. On that one, 7 o'clock on ABC. And American Ninja Warrior is new tonight, the Central Regional Qualifying Rounds. That's on NBC starting at 7 o'clock. This is the fifth dimension.

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6: Heat advisory continues this afternoon with that high up around 99 and the heat index at 106. We're at 98 right now. 78 overnight, clear skies and then sunshine and 93, so not as hot tomorrow. A northeast wind will gust to 20 miles per hour, providing a little bit of breeze on Tuesday. 69 for tomorrow night and then sunny and 86 Wednesday and showers likely on Wednesday night. Well, this song definitely doesn't go with the forecast today. Is it cold in here? It's Joe Diffie on KCLY.

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And yeah, I know you really liked her.

0: She's got the look. That's music from Roxette. 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
3: Now time for the market recap for this Monday, July 20th. September corn up 4 3/4 at 449.5. December up 5.5 at 473. And March up 5.5 at 488.5. September Kansas City wheat down 8.5 at 723.75. December down 7 3/4 at 739. And March down 6 3/4 at 751.25. September Chicago wheat down 8 3/4 at 674. December down 8 1/4 at 691.5. And March down 7 at 706.75. August soybeans up 21.5 at 1226. September up 22 at 1215.5. And November up 23 1/4 at 1226.25. August soybean meal up 330 at 323.50. September up 410 at 321.20, and October up 5 at 319.90. August soybean oil down 13 at 74.68. September down 11 at 73.82, and October down 18 at 72.84. In the livestock futures, August live cattle up 210 at 226.52, October up 260 at 223.30. And December up 247 at 223 even. August feeder cattle up 605 at 352 even. September up 690 at 346.25. And October up 700 at 339.82. August lean hogs down 37 at 101.27. October down 22 at 87.72. And December up 30 at 79.07. In the oil futures, West Texas crude up 57 cents at 82.35, gasoline up 1 cent at 3.39, and heating oil up 5 cents at 4.11. And that's been the market recap for this Monday, July 20th. I'm Lexi Bates.
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3: Now time for the local closing grain report for this Monday, July 20th. Central Valley Ag of Clay Center, wheat down 8 at 665, corn up 5 at 395, milo up 5 at 355, soybeans down 23 at 1156. Home City Grain of Wakefield, wheat down 8 at 665, corn up 5 at 395, soybeans down 21 at 1156. Central Valley Ag of Leonardville, wheat down 8 at 665, corn up 5 at 395, milo up 5 at 350, soybeans down 23 at 1151. Central Valley Ag of Greenleaf, wheat down 8 at 665, corn up 5 at $4, milo up 5 at 350, soybeans down 23 at 1156. Lippert Grain of Green, wheat down 9 at 665, corn up 5 at 395, milo up 5 at 355, soybeans down 24 at 1154. Farmers Co-op of Morganville, wheat down 9 at 664, corn up 5 at 390, milo up 5 at 344, soybeans down 32 at 1151. MKC of Longford, wheat down 8 at 659, corn up 5 at 379, milo up 5 at 345, soybeans down 21 at 1142. Farmers Cooperative Hanover Branch, wheat down 8 at 687, corn up 5 at 427, milo up 5 at 395, soybeans down 23 at 1182. Concordia Terminal, wheat down 8 at 680, corn up 5 at 405, milo up 5 at 365, soybeans down 23 at 1156. Bungie and Babylon, wheat down 8 at 684, corn up 5 at 405, milo up 5 at 398, soybeans down 21 at 1146. ADM Milling of Abilene, wheat down at 6 at 684. And that's been the local closing grain report for this Monday, July 20th. I'm Lexi Bates.
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0: We are at 98 degrees right now. That heat index today, though, as high as 106. So be careful if you're spending some time outside. Clear and 78 tonight. Sunny and 93 tomorrow. Northeast winds will pick up a bit on Tuesday, gusting to 20 miles per hour. Increasing clouds tomorrow night. The low 69. Sunshine and 86 Wednesday. And then it's a 70% chance to see showers Wednesday night during the overnight hours. And then Thursday, also a 70% chance to see some showers with a high of 83. Again, 98 at the studios right now with Bob Seger and Shakedown on 100.9.

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2: News this hour at Town Hall. I'm Bob Agnew in Washington. A suspect is in custody today in New York City after an attack outside a federal building. The FBI says an explosive device went off outside the federal building in Lower Manhattan, injuring two people. The Bureau says one person is now in custody. The Joint Terrorism Task Force taking a closer look with a broader investigation. That facility houses several federal offices, including the FBI's New York office and an immigration court. A former Olympian today facing charges for damaging the Lincoln Memorial reflecting pool. More from correspondent Willie Nelson.
3: A Washington, D.C. judge has set a September 28 trial date for former Olympian David Hearn, who is accused of deliberately damaging the newly renovated Lincoln Memorial reflecting pool. Hearn faces a felony property destruction charge after prosecutors say he caused more than $1,000 in damage. Three other people also face misdemeanor charges in connection with damage to the pool. Willie Nelson, The White House.
2: U.S. gas prices jumped to an average of $4 per gallon today, according to AAA. It says the national average is at $4, of course, a little more in some states and less in others, all depending on their state and local gas taxes. Oil prices have climbed again in recent days as the U.S. and Iran move closer to resuming all-out war.
4: U.S. Secretary of State Marco Rubio spoke to reporters at Joint Base Andrews Sunday.
5: We're going to continue to respond if the door opens to diplomacy. If the guys that want to do something productive for Iran win and take control of that system or take control of the negotiations, that'll be a very positive development.
2: And that report from Haya Panjwani. President Trump presented the World Cup trophy to Spain yesterday, the winner of that final match against Argentina. To him, the real victor could be the United States.
6: So we're very proud of our country. We're very proud of the job that was done by everybody. We congratulate Gianni Infantino and all of his staff and the incredible job they did.
2: And the president said it turned out that, quote, we were a soccer country after all. I think it's going to remain. More Town Hall.
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4: 99 degrees here at the studios. Those heat index values up to 106 this afternoon. So we do have a heat advisory posted. Clear and 78 tonight. Sunny and 93 for Tuesday. And then turning cloudier tomorrow night, the low 69. Wednesday, we'll see a high of 86 through the day. And then a 70% chance of showers overnight Wednesday night. And a 70% chance both Thursday and Thursday night as well. The high that day, just 83. Here's Darius Rucker. Have a good time, KCLY.

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Champagne Night. Music from Lady A here on KCLY. Carlos Santana celebrates his birthday today. He's turning 79 years old, so we'll feature Santana music during the 9 o'clock hour of the Vinyl Years tonight, the backstage hour. Join us for the show 6 to 10 p.m. with that backstage hour celebrating the birthday of Carlos Santana at 9 o'clock. Here he is now with Rob Thomas

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5: 98 degrees here at the studios. That heat index still at 106 this afternoon with a heat advisory posted through tonight. A low of 78 tonight and then sunny and 93 tomorrow, 86 for Wednesday, and then rain likely Wednesday night with chances on Thursday and Friday as well. And it'll be a little cooler to end the week, 83 on Thursday, and Friday's high also 83 degrees. But right now, 98. The kid is hot tonight. Here's Loverboy.

0: 100.9, that is Aerosmith. We're going to check your weather forecast again here in just a few minutes. I did want to bring you a quick announcement. We got word from the Dollar General store in Wakefield that they had to close because their air conditioner is not working. So they're planning to be open. They're going to get it fixed tonight, and they'll be back open by 8 o'clock tomorrow morning. But again, the Dollar General store in Wakefield is closed for the rest of the day due to no AC.
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2: The Kansas Sports Spotlight takes a shine on the FIFA World Cup from a different perspective. Some may know, some may not, that on Wednesday night in the semifinals, it was an all-U.S. soccer referee crew. That's the first time in the men's World Cup history. The three referees, Ismail Elfouth, Corey Parker, and Kyle Atkins. That was at Atlanta Stadium between Argentina and England. Those three soccer referees in the World Cup are part of a record 8 U.S. soccer referees overall. This event is in the Kansas Sports Spotlight because Kyle Atkins is from Olathe, Kansas. He served as assistant referee, too, in the event. He's also officiated in the NWSL, MLS, and FIFA, and officiated in the 2020 Tokyo Summer Olympics and the 22 FIFA World Cup, making this his second World Cup selection. Olathe's own Kyle Atkins, World Cup soccer referee in the Kansas Sports Spotlight.
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5: News this hour from Town Hall. I'm Keith Peters in Washington. National Hurricane Center Deputy Director Jamie Rome says forecasters are keeping an eye on a tropical depression that has formed in the Gulf off the Florida Panhandle.
6: We were watching this yesterday and is a little bit better organized today in the satellite imagery, but still not quite enough organization and strength to be classified a tropical storm. That said, we do anticipate slow development over the next 24 to 36 hours, potentially bringing this to a tropical storm strength later today or tonight, at which point it would acquire the name Bertha.
5: He warns the system could produce a life-threatening storm surge over a wide stretch of the northern Gulf Coast and unleash heavy rains capable of triggering flash flooding. An anti-ICE rioter is in custody after attacking a New York City building housing FBI and ICE offices. Willie Nelson reports.
7: Authorities say a suspect launched fireworks and set a fire outside a New York City federal building that houses FBI and ICE offices. The suspect was quickly tackled by a federal officer and taken into custody. Investigators say the suspect's bag contained what appeared to be two pellet guns and a manifesto. Willie Nelson, The White House.
5: Two U.S. soldiers killed in Jordan by Iranian military forces have been identified.
8: The Department of War confirming the identities of the two soldiers killed in that Iranian strike on the Jordanian military base, Private Isabella Gonzalez, 19 years old, from Carrollton, Texas, and First Lieutenant Tyler Feehan, 25, from Hawaii. 17 members of the U.S. military have been killed since the launch of Operation Epic Fury back on February 28th.
5: Correspondent Laura Winters reporting. On Wall Street, the Dow down by 307 points, the NASDAQ dropped 12, the S&P lower by 14. More on these stories at townhall.com.
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11: It's Shay Smith with KCLY. It's just after 5, and it's time to take a look at your news across the state. brought to you today by Great Plains Precision Ag, Le Mignon Dryout and Foundation, and Twin Valley. The nuclear company Deep Fission did not meet a previously announced deadline for its one-mile underground nuclear reactor in Parsons, Kansas. As Rachel Schnelly with the Kansas News Service reports, the company says it now has other goals for the site.
12: Deep Fission's original plan for the underground nuclear reactor was to be fully functional by the Department of Energy's deadline of July 4th. But the company now says it's focusing on drilling on the commercial scale and safe integration of a nuclear system 1 mile underground. Some advocates are concerned about how regulations for oil and gas drilling will translate to the nuclear drilling process. Marjorie Reynolds is with the group Prairie Dog Alliance.
13: We don't know how the oil and gas industry rules and regulations apply specifically to an experimental nuclear project that includes a borehole. So that's one of our great concerns.
12: Company officials now say they plan to begin nuclear work at the site next year. For the Kansas News Service, I'm Rachel Schnelly in Pittsburgh.
11: Kansas Attorney General Chris Kobach is appealing a judge's decision that restores a 3-day grace period for mailed ballots just week before the August primary. Kobach is asking the Kansas Supreme Court to quickly overturn the judge's order. The ruling temporarily blocks a law requiring ballots to arrive by 7 p.m. on Election Day. Under the previous law, ballots postmarked by Election Day had 3 days to arrive and be counted. Kobach says changing the rules after voting has already started could create problems.
14: When there's confusion in the voting rules and the voting process, it increases the probability that somebody will make a mistake.
11: Kobach said the judge's decision could impact thousands of Kansas voters who already mailed their advanced ballots. Many small towns across rural Kansas once had busy main streets, but today many of those historic buildings are empty or underused. A new program from the Kansas Department of Commerce hopes to change that by investing $750,000 in rural communities to create new economic opportunities. The Downtown Revive and Thrive program will help small towns renovate historic downtown buildings and give them new uses, helping attract businesses, create jobs, and bring more activity back to local main streets.
15: In southwest Kansas, the town of Cimarron was awarded almost $100,000. They're using the money to teach young people how to become entrepreneurs. Tony Coast revamped his parents' classic soda shop and reopened with a modern twist. Young people working at the shop also manage 3D printing to create products like fishing lures and locally branded accessories.
16: They're doing the sales tax submissions, they're involved in the scheduling, they're making choices about what we sell and what we don't sell.
15: Coast hopes bringing these opportunities through these grants will provide rural Kansas kids more opportunities in their hometowns. For the Kansas News Service, I'm Kaylin Moore in Liberal.
11: Kansas Governor Laura Kelly has announced a series of summer meetings focused on water planning, conservation, and future funding opportunities across the state. The Kansas Water Office, Kansas Department of Agriculture, and Kansas Department of Health and Environment will host 7 local consult meetings from July 28th through August 27th, 2026. The meetings will give Kansans a chance to discuss ongoing efforts related to water conservation, water quality, community infrastructure, and regional planning. Participants will also learn more about the state's water supply, how it affects local growth and sustainability, and potential strategies to ensure a reliable and clean water future. State officials say the meetings are intended to gather local input and help guide future water investments across Kansas. To RSVP, visit the Kansas Water Office website. And that was your look at your news across the state. Don't go anywhere. I'll be right back with your local news.
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11: It's time to take a look at your news in the KCLY community, brought to you today by Ferguson Rexall Drugs. Three Republican Clay County residents have filed to run for the Clay County Commission District 1 seat, making the August 4th Republican primary the deciding election because no candidates from other parties filed. Incumbent Jerry Mayo, who has represented District 1 since 1999, is seeking another term. He will face Jared Bloom and Renee Langvart of Clay Center. District 1 includes Clay Center's 2nd and 3rd wards, along with Garfield, Hayes, and Sherman townships. Only registered voters who live within the district are eligible to vote in the commission race. Clay County's Board of Commissioners has 3 district seats, with 1 commissioner representing each district. Mayo, resident of Clay Center since 1975 and owner of Mayo's, is seeking re-election. He said his focus is on serving residents, maintaining transparency, and being accessible to the public.
21: This commission, I work with 2 really great guys, Eric Carlson and David Thurlow, and they're very good to work with. They got their head on straight, and I think all of us pulling together, we really work for the best of the county as a whole. You can come to me. My doors at the store is open all the time. I'm here. You can come in and talk. And it doesn't make any difference if you live in my district or Dave's district or Eric's district. We're going to help you with your problem, regardless.
11: Bloom, whose family has been in Clay Center for 7 generations and is the owner of Bloom Welding and Repairs, emphasized keeping property taxes lower and bringing more transparency and conversation to county government.
22: I don't pretend to have all the answers, but I've spent my life working on engines, and I've learned that when something isn't working, you don't fix it by standing back and guessing. You roll up your sleeves, dig in, and find the problem. That's exactly the kind of commissioner I'll be.
11: Langvart, a resident of Clay Center since 2006, who works as the family managing director of the Rex Theater, marketing manager at Farm Bureau, yoga studio manager at Happy Hippie, and part-time sales associate at Ginger's Uptown, said her community involvement has helped her build relationships and understand residents' needs. She said strong communities depend on both engaged leaders and active residents.
23: I heard this quote, and it said, community takes commitment. And it really has stood by me through my whole professional career. And what it means is that, you know, people can organize events, people can do things, but unless there's community involvement, it's really all for nothing. And so to make Clay County better, we have to work together.
11: The primary election will be held on August 4th. The Riley County Health Department's applications for continued funding from the federally funded Vaccines for Children program, or VFC, and the Memorial Hospital Association, or MHA, have been approved. According to the Health Department, the VFC program covers the cost of vaccines for children up to 18 years old who are uninsured, underinsured, enrolled in Medicaid, or American Indian or Alaskan Native. MHA funding helps offset vaccine administration fees for qualifying families. The department said the grants help ensure financial barriers do not prevent eligible infants and school-aged children from receiving recommended immunizations. The health department reapplies annually for both funding sources. To maintain the grants, it must submit periodic progress and financial reports to the Kansas Department of Health and Environment for the VFC program and to MHA upon request. Eligible families can access vaccinations through walk-ins or appointments at the health department Monday through Wednesday from 8:30 a.m. to 4 p.m., Thursday from noon to 6 p.m., and Friday from 8:30 to 11 a.m. The Abilene City Commission approved an amended agreement for the new sports complex at the July 13 Commission meeting. City staff, design committee, engineers, and project partners worked to maximize the project scope while remaining mindful of the budget and the community's vision, City Hall said in a statement. The amended agreement for the project includes four new multi-use fields designed for youth and high school baseball and softball, as well as other recreational activities. Mid-America Sports Construction is leading the project, with construction expected to begin in middle to late August and completion expected in June of 2027. According to City Hall, the sports complex is an investment in the future of recreation in Abilene that will help support healthy and active lifestyles, attract visitors, and create a destination for residents to enjoy for generations. And that was your news across the KCLY community. If you have any news tips that you think would make a good story, submit them to regional@kclyradio.com.
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11: A massive Christian burial for Clayton James Ritter, aged 92, will be at 10:30 a.m. on Friday, July 24th, at the St. Joseph Catholic Church in Flush. Burial will be in the St. Joseph Catholic Cemetery. The family will receive friends from 5 until 7 p.m. on Thursday, July 23rd, at the Andras Fifely Funeral Home in Riley, with a prayer vigil at 7 p.m. Memorials have been established for the Good Shepherd Hospice House and St. Joseph Catholic Church. Contributions may be left in care of the funeral home. Funeral services for Harold Eugene Oliver Jr., aged 66, will be held at 10:30 a.m. on Saturday, July 25th, at the Riley County High School North Gymnasium. Burial will be in the Riley Cemetery following service. A visitation will be held from 5 until 8 p.m. on Friday, July 24th, at the Andras Fifely Funeral Home. Memorial contributions may be made to a scholarship fund established in Harold's memory through the Rural Riley County Community Foundation. Contributions may be left in care of the funeral home. A memorial service for Norma Jean Cackley Whitley Nelson, aged 88, will be held at 10 a.m. on Saturday, August 1st, at the Jamestown Community Church. Burial of the cremated remains will be at the Danish Lutheran Cemetery in rural Jamestown. Friends may sign the register book from 1 to 8 p.m. on Friday, July 31st, with the family greeting friends from 6 to 7 p.m. at Chaput Bowie Funeral Home. The family suggests memorials to Jamestown Community Church in care of the funeral home. It's time to take a look at your KCLY community calendar, brought to you today by Meadowlark, Union State Bank, and Clay County Lumber and Supply. The Clay Center Elks Lodge will be holding a back-to-school fair on Tuesday, August 4th from 5:30 to 7 p.m. Free school supplies will be given out on a first-come, first-served basis to students pre-K through 8th grade. The Talmadge Community Church will be holding a fundraiser in the Abilene First Christian Church parking lot on Saturday, August 1st, from 8 a.m. to 1 p.m. The fundraiser is to raise $20,000 for basic cleanup for flood damage to the Talmadge Community Church. Cowboys for Christ will be hosting free horse rides on Saturday, July 25th at the Clay County Fairgrounds from 10 to noon. On Sunday at 9 a.m., they will host Cowboy Church at the Orrin Hogan Arena. And that was a look at your KCLY community calendar. For more news from the KCLY area, visit kclyradio.com/news. 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
6: Here's a look at your weatherology forecast. A heat advisory remains in effect. Bright sunshine expected this afternoon. Daytime highs approaching 100. Southerly winds 5 to 10 miles per hour. Clear skies again tonight. Lows level off around 78. Ample sunshine expected tomorrow. High temperatures reach up to 93. From the Weatherology Weather Center, I'm meteorologist Paul Trombley on 100.9 KCLY. Currently, it's 100 degrees.
24: Hello and good evening, everyone. It is Jason Henderson here with a look at your KCLY evening sports. Lionel Messi left the field in tears after Argentina fell 1-0 to Spain in yesterday's FIFA World Cup final at MetLife Stadium. Ferran Torres scored early in the second overtime to give Spain its second World Cup title. Argentina coach Lionel Scaloni praised Messi, but said no decision has been made about the 39-year-old's international future. Messi finished the tournament with 8 goals as questions remain about whether he has played his final match for Argentina. And the Atlanta Dream star Angel Reese said she appreciated Toronto Tempo coach Sandy Brondello's apology and the WNBA's decision to suspend Brondello 1 game for an inappropriate comment made during Friday's game. Reese said there is no place for discrimination or hate in the league and hopes everyone can move forward. Brondello said her remark was an emotional expression common in Australia, apologized, and pledged to be more mindful in the future. And then Clay Center Community High School will host its 6th annual Tiger Power Liftathon to raise money for new weight room equipment. For the first time, the girls program will join the fundraiser after strong summer participation. Donors can pledge an amount per pound based on each athlete's combined clean, squat, and bench totals. Now, girls will test July 27th through the 29th at 8 a.m., while the boys will lift August 3rd through the 5th from 4:30 to 6 p.m. But that does wrap it up for your sports here on KCLY.
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26: Now time for the market recap for this Monday, July 20th. September corn up 4 3/4 at 449.5. December up 5.5 at 473. And March up 5.5 at 488.5. September Kansas City wheat down 8.5 at 7.23¾. December down 7¾ at 7.39. And March down 6¾ at 7.51¼. September Chicago wheat down 8¾ at 6.74. December down 8¼ at 6.91½. And March down 7 at 7.06¾. August soybeans up 21.5 at 12.26. September up 22 at 12.15½. And November up 23¼ at 12.26¼. August soybean meal up 3.30 at 3.23.50. September up 4.10 at 3.21.20. And October up 5 at 3.19.90. August soybean oil down 13 at 74.68. September down 11 at 73.82. And October down 18 at 72.84. In the livestock futures, August live cattle up 210 at 226.52, October up 260 at 223.30, and December up 247 at 223 even. August feeder cattle up 605 at 352 even, September up 690 at 346.25, and October up 700 at 339.82. August lean hogs down 37 at 101.27, October down 22 at 87.72, and December up 30 at 79.07. In the oil futures, West Texas crude up 57 cents at 82.35, gasoline up 1 cent at 3.39, and heating oil up 5 cents at 4.11. And that's been the market recap for this Monday, July 20th. I'm Lexi Bates.
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5: It's time for the Downing Report. Here's Rocky Downing.
7: There seem to be advocate groups for just about anything imaginable. This morning, maybe a movement you could get behind. Why you should take an afternoon nap. It's a rare occurrence that you wake up feeling completely refreshed, right? And without any temptation.

During the study, men were limited to 2 hours of sleep for one night. The next day, they had a 2.5-fold increase in levels of a stress hormone that increases heart rate, blood pressure, blood sugar. They also had lower levels of a protein with antiviral properties. So the next day, after another night with just 2 hours sleep, the men were able to take 2 30-minute naps. The researchers found that the men's stress hormone and antiviral proteins went back to normal after the nap. You can use that information as you will, but on a Monday, I highly suggest to take it at face value and have a marvelous Monday. I'm Rocky Downing. 100.

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Here's a look at your weatherology forecast. A heat advisory continues until 9 p.m. tonight. Lows around 78 tonight under clear skies, south winds 5 to 10 miles per hour. Bright sunshine expected again tomorrow. High temperatures reach up to 93. Mainly clear skies tomorrow night. Lows level off around 69. From the Weatherology Weather Center, I'm meteorologist Paul Trombley on 100.9 KCLY. 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

Good evening and welcome to the Vinyl Years, a Monday edition of the show. Jamie Bloom joining you. Rocky's got the night off tonight. We start our 60s hour off with one from Stevie Wonder. His mother helped him write this song back in 1967, I Was Made to Love Her. It was on his album of the same name. He released it as a single and it peaked at number 2 on the Billboard Pop Singles chart in July of 1967.

Stay With Me. That's music from Faces. We have Jan and Dean up next. The song that tells us there are two girls for every boy. The very first surf song to become a big national number one hit. Brian Wilson from the Beach Boys helped out writing this one, along with Jan Berry, 1963.

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0: Here's a look at your weatherology forecast. A heat advisory continues until 9 p.m. tonight. Lows level off around 78 tonight under clear skies, south winds 5 to 10 miles per hour. Lots of sunshine outside again tomorrow. High temperatures reach up to 93. Lows around 69 tomorrow night, mainly clear skies. From the Weatherology Weather Center, I'm meteorologist Paul Trombley. Now back to the final years on KCLY. Right now, it's 100 degrees.
1: We have Neil Sedaka on the way next with Next Door to an Angel. He wrote this one along with Howard Greenfield and recorded and released it in 1962 and went to number 5 on the Billboard Hot 100.

Then He Kissed Me. That's the Crystals. Another Motown girls group on the way next, the Marvelettes. So this one was actually written and produced by Smokey Robinson and features a lead vocal by Wanda Young. Went to number 7 on the Billboard Hot 100 in February of 1966.

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4: Here's a look at your weatherology forecast. A heat advisory continues until 9 p.m. tonight. Lows level off around 78 tonight under clear skies, south winds, 5 to 10 miles per hour. Lots of sunshine outside again tomorrow. High temperatures reach up to 93. Lows around 69 tomorrow night. Mainly clear skies. From the Weatherology Weather Center, I'm meteorologist Paul Trombley. Now back to the vinyl years on KCLY. Right now, it's 100 degrees. 100 degrees.
2: We have Edwin Starr on the way next with 25 miles. Edwin Starr had been with Rick Tick Records and then moved to Motown because Motown bought out Rick Tick and all of its artists. And this was the first song that he had a hit with after he moved to Motown. 25 miles from 1969.

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5: The 1970s hour is here. Jamie Boone back with you on the Vinyl Years. We're going to kick it off with Daniel Boone, who, by the way, his real name was Peter Charles Green. He helped write this one along with Rod McQueen, and it was released in 1972. Beautiful Sunday went to number 15 on the Billboard Hot 100.